streaming from our website, WRRU.org, streaming worldwide. So if, you know, Lisa O'Neill is listening to WRIU there, over there in Germany, and she heard herself, wow, that would be something, wouldn't it? Yeah, that probably didn't happen, but it's nice to think about. Anyway, back to the music. I didn't mean to interrupt it, but I'm obligated to do a station ID at the top of the hour. So anyway, back to, we're listening to Laura Marling and Johnny Flynn, and we're just moving from one to the other right now.

Yeah, bringing us back into these times, you know, Davy Graham was a really strong artist in the throughout the 60s, and kind of drifted away from recording in the 70s and got into other things. But bringing us back to these times with the music of a pair of British songwriters, singer-songwriters, Laura Marling and Johnny Flynn, who have on occasion combined their talents, as they did on a song we heard called The Water. But before that, we heard Laura Marling with a song that sounds like it's always been here, from her third album, released in 2012. The set started with Don't Ask Me Why. And just after that, a more traditional-sounding folk song, but no less original for that, a track called Made by Made. And explain the title. It's M-A-D-E by M-A-I-D, Made by Made, from 2010's I Speak Because I Can. Then a duet between Marling and a guy who often crosses over to my other show, or my usual show, here at WRIU, Picture This, Film Music on the Radio, since Johnny Flynn, in addition to his solo, mostly focused recordings, also writes music for film and television, and is an accomplished actor. The song called The Water comes from Flynn's 2010 release, a record called Been Listening. And then more Johnny Flynn followed with a song named after British footballer Wayne Rooney from Flynn's debut LP with his band, The Sussex Wit, the album called Alarum. And lastly, Flynn with a terrific title music for my favorite BBC comedy of all time, a show called Detectorists, created by Mackenzie Crook and starring him and Toby Jones as Lance and Andy, friends who spend their leisure time trying to unearth treasures with the help of metal detectors. If you ever have a chance to see this, do. The song is called Detectorists, and written and performed by Johnny Flynn. All right, I'm going to return to these here shores for the next set and possibly throughout the rest of the evening. I don't know. I don't look that far ahead, but here we go.

A lot of tunes in that set. Some American folk singers for you just then. Back to where we begun. Where we begun. We return to where we began with the title song from Fred Neil and his debut album, 1965's Bleeker and McDougal, so named for the two most prominent streets in Greenwich Village during the folk music boom of the early 1960s. This is a place where, with Lou Gossett, an actor and musician who would go on to win an Emmy and an Oscar, Fred Neil hosted an afternoon hootenanny starting in February 1961 at a place called Café Wa, which was on the corner of McDougal and Minetta Lane. I don't think it's there anymore, by the way. After that, Greg Brown gave us People with Bad Luck from his 1984 album, In the Dark with You. And then from an album I mentioned earlier called Hab Moisey, Michael Hurley led the gang of eccentrics assembled for these sessions in one of his own compositions called Driving Wheel. Got a note about this record that I'll share in just a moment. But before I get to that, let me tell you that the Holy Modal Rounders, led by the ageless Peter Stanfill, gave us a number called God, What Am I Doing Here? It's the Holy Modal Rounders with saxophones, with horns. Wow. Very unusual. From a record that combined the talents of the original duo of Peter Stanfill and Steve Weber, they were the Holy Modal Rounders, with the Clamtones, minus Jeffrey Fredericks. And then I mentioned that Jeffrey Lewis was bringing his brand of American psychedelic folk music to the Odeum in East Greenwich this Friday night. I imagine Peter Stanfill will not be there, but it's a possibility Lewis will sing Nonsense, a song he wrote for 2015's Have Moisey 2, Hoodoo Bash, and performed with Stanfill on that recording, which we just heard. And finally, in that set, one more from Have Moisey, a tune called Griselda, which, like God, What Am I Doing Here, was written by Stanfill's first wife, Antonia Stanfill, about Hab Moisey. Final note on that album: Robert Christgau of the Village Voice ranked it as his favorite album of 1976, and there was a lot of competition that year, and as his 10th favorite album of the 1970s. He said that Hab Moisey is his household's most favorite record. Okay, so, yeah, well into hour number three now. I'm just going to look at the time. Yeah, okay. As I sit in for your usual host, the always delightful Michael Stevenson, who should be back in the seat next Tuesday. Let's do it.

Well, yeah, got into some old folk songs like they used to do, to quote Spider John Kerner, starting with Henry Thomas, who was born in Big Sandy, Texas in 1874. He was often billed as Ragtime Texas. His style is an early example of what later became known as Texas blues guitar style. And from The Sound of Fish and Blues, which is the tune we heard, he was an influence on Canned Heat at the very least. And then from Texas, we traveled north and to the west for some Utah picking and singing, focusing on mostly mining camp songs, cowboy and pioneer songs, with a group called the Deseret String Band, which once included multi-instrumentalist Skip Gorman from the Rumford area of East Providence. That's right. That band out of Salt Lake City was a going concern off and on for 30 years, from 1972 to 2002, and at times was also called the Bunkhouse Orchestra. From that band, we heard Golden Slippers from their 75 release, The Land of Milk and Honey, and then Fire on the Mountain from an eponymously named record, the Deseret String Band, and from the 1999 release, The Roundup, a take on Turkey in the Straw called the Bunkhouse Orchestra. I think that's my favorite of that trio of songs. Yeah, all right. Well, getting into the home stretch right now, not a lot of time left. I just wanted to add about the Deseret String Band. I saw somewhere, read somewhere, that they had a mission. I mean, they were really serious. They were dedicated to their purpose, which was to explore pioneer and cowboy music of the early 19th century West. I think they do a good job with that. Yeah. All right. Moving on.

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But you take it down with the blues, you know. The taxes and the chief come around that morning, gonna put out, you know. But they got that old soul was getting up, you know, singing and crying, you know.

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He told her go to lay her head on the railroad iron and made a rail popping. Train time wasn't long. Old soul stooped down, she heard the rail popping, you know.

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So when old soul, you know, begin to moan, you know, she heard the jet train coming in there hollering, you know. After the hollering, you know, she heard the bell blowing. After the bell blowing, she heard it.

All right, heard some of my favorite country singers in that final set there, starting with Roger Miller, for whom I would mix up a Manhattan, not making this up, at a restaurant he used to frequent in Santa Fe, New Mexico, where I was probably one of the most incompetent mixologists that ever rolled through the place. I could make a Manhattan, though, and a margarita, which was necessary for my survival. Roger Miller told us about the Train of Life, which was followed by the inimitable Johnny Cash, who told us all about the train of love that's left the station. You know, every so often, everybody's baby gets the urge to roam, and everybody's baby but mine is coming home. That's got to be one of the loneliest lines ever written in country music. And finally, to complete our train set, see what I did there with train set? You know it's late, folks. 1990 Blues Hall of Fame inductee Bucca White, who has one of those great rediscovery stories. You know, there were several Delta Blues musicians who were rediscovered in the 1960s. And you know, their careers, therefore, were revived. After falling into obscurity shortly after settling in Memphis in the 1940s, at which time he could have either been, this is Bucca White I'm talking about, either over or under the age of 40, since his exact birth date is unknown. There's like a 10-year span there. He could have been born in 1899 or 1909. Anyway, guitarist and Tacoma Records founder John Fahey and his friend Ed Dennis found Bucca White in 1963 and got him back into the recording and concert business, where he remained active until 1975. From Bucca White, we closed the show with the Panama Limited. And I don't know if we're actually closing the show. I think I still have, how is that possible, the way I talk? So I'm not saying goodnight yet. We'll just throw on a couple more tunes. I've got them lined up. I think I'll just go for it.

Hey. Well, yeah, now I must say goodnight. It's about that time. And I want to thank you for tuning in to the Kingston Coffee House with me tonight. I'm sitting in for Mike Stevenson. He'll be back next week, as far as I know. And I'm Wayne Cresser, and you can catch me on Sunday night. Please tune in to my regular show, Picture This, Film Music on the Radio, this Sunday, October 11th, when I feature music from three creative Englishmen, all of whom work in film and television in addition to music. Just prior to Bert Jantz, we heard the Irish group All Tan with a fiddle medley of Yellow Tinker, Lady Montgomery, and the Merry Harriers. This is Bert Jantz. He's going to take us out. Bert Jantz, rather. He's going to take us out. And I think, what's coming up, Jake? Rock and roll? Oh, Long Live Rock and Roll with Jake is coming up next. And you're going to love it, because I do, as long as I can listen to it in my car, which is probably as far as the bridge. Okay, here we go. Bye. Good to see you. What are you up to?

Radiothon time. We appreciate any donation. It all goes to stuff we need. I'm sitting on a new chair that I thought we wouldn't see that until the Radiothon was over. This has been a rather comfortable 3 hours for a change. All right. Thanks for listening in. We'll be back next week with some more great folk music, country blues, and country and western. Thanks for listening.

words of wisdom from Jack Benny. I love hearing every week. I'd like to wish Matt a good night as he's exiting the studio, going into the drizzle. I was just saying, boy, during that extreme heat we had, I was welcoming the rain. I said, good, just to cool down a little bit. But now I'm getting a little tired of it. I think we've had enough. So from what I understand, it's supposed to be a beautiful day tomorrow, a real summer's day, which we should be experiencing in early July. That's just exactly what we want. I'm going to go down and get a state beach pass, which I haven't had. I don't think I've ever had one in my life. I remember the old days when I was in high school, climbing the fence to get into Narragansett, the pier, early in the morning before the lifeguards and folks would show up. And I could scale that. It was kind of like The Great Escape with Steve McQueen. I'd be going up the fence. I could get up and over in a matter of seconds. But I don't think I could. I couldn't even crawl under the fence anymore if there was a little bit of a space. It is just a little bit after 6 o'clock, and that means I'm supposed to tell you, you're listening to WRIU Kingston 90.3 FM on the dial, streaming successfully at WRIU.org. Another great show by Matt Mania. Always great to hear his stuff. In fact, I often will go back and listen on the following day on our archives. I particularly want to hear that cut he was talking about with Quincy Jones and Doug Kershaw, which is a real odd couple.

Let it live indeed. Good evening, WRIU. It is time for Long Live Rock and Roll, the show that explores rock and roll in all its forms. I'm your host, Jake, and for the next 2 hours, we're going to headbang through punk, thrash through metal, vibe to new wave, and help you build up your new favorite playlist. Give me just 1 second, guys. I got to get this next song queued up for y'all. That was a lie. I left my notes sitting halfway across the studio, but that's okay. I can talk without a script, but you know, sometimes it's nice to have the cue cards. I'm sure even Johnny Carson needed them every once in a while. This is Long Live Rock and Roll. How are you guys doing out there? It is episode 302. We are in October. Already planning out my Halloween shows for the end of the month, and next week, you know what? We're talking to agents. We're getting contracts. We're making sure that one of Long Live Rock and Roll's most popular recurring characters, Andrew, he has a different nickname every time he comes on the show. I think he called himself the Drunk Uncle once. He called himself Dr. Thunder once. He's coming back next week, hopefully, so maybe we'll do more cover songs with him. Or maybe we'll just have him pick out a couple tracks and guest star. We'll see what we're going to do, but that's in the future. End of the month, of course, our Halloween specials. I'm thinking a two-parter for the end of the month, so stay tuned. More info on that next week. It's time for some good, old-fashioned, long-live rock and roll action, just like last week, playing some new stuff, some old stuff, some deep cuts, some old reliables. We have music from the 70s, 80s, 90s, 2000s, and the 2020s. Music from all over the map. Music from Ireland. Music from LA. Music from Japan. All over the place, guys. And we're going to kick it off right here with a band from Finland. You got your passports. Helsinki, Finland. Originally, this was going to be a song I was going to play much later in the show. I was going to kick off the show with a track from the Boomtown Rats from 1977. But I was listening as I was coming down to the studio, and I made an executive decision. I said, you know what? That song has a later episode feel to it. This song kicks off episodes. This song turns heads. So we're going to go with Hanoi Rocks. Some people might know them as the band that were unfortunately tied to fate to Motley Crue in a vehicular manslaughter incident. Singer for Motley Crue, Vince Neil, killed their drummer, Nicholas Razzle Dingley, in a car accident. But they shouldn't solely be known for that. They have so many great tracks. They have a great Christmas song, Dead by Christmas. Some great deep cuts like the 11th Street Kids. If you're a fan of Peacemaker, you might know that one. But this is a great track right here. It's off their third album, Self-Destruction Blues, from 1982. They're a band that's a great blend of both punk and metal, and somehow glam rock is the tie that binds between both of those genres. This is the track Cafe Avenue. It's super catchy, and I've been very melody-driven the last couple weeks. Maybe it's because I'm writing some music on my own right now. We'll see. For whatever reason, this track by Hanoi Rocks is kicking off our show tonight. 302 of Long Live Rock and Roll. The Self-Destruction Blues, 1982. It's Hanoi Rocks with Cafe Avenue. We got music by Dexter and the Moonrocks, Steppenwolf. And coming up next, it's Long Live Rock and Roll. This is Hanoi Rocks with Cafe Avenue. Get ready, guys. Order up.

Kicking off the show, episode 302 of Long Live Rock and Roll. That was Hanoi Rocks with Cafe Avenue off Self-Destruction Blues from 1982, their third album. And really, really cool stuff right there. I love the auxiliary percussion that they had in there and those harmonies in the background. Those backing vocals are great. And I think Hanoi Rocks, you can't really group them in as a part of that hair metal movement now. The look they have and how they were posturing. Yeah, of course, but I wouldn't really put them along the same lines of Poison or Bon Jovi or the aforementioned Motley Crue. I'd say that glam rock sound that they also have in their arsenal has them lean more in line with, say, the New York Dolls or Slade or Mott the Hoople. I think that sounds much more at home there. Roxy Music, in my opinion, T-Rex. And you guys know we love T-Rex here on Long Live Rock and Roll. So that was Hanoi Rocks. This is Dr. Jake prescribing you guys 10 cc's of good music, and I'm here to fulfill that tonight without 10 cc. Maybe we'll play them next week. This is a new band, though. 2026, a brand new album by these guys. Their debut studio record band called Dexter and the Moon Rocks. They're from Texas. Shout out to anybody listening from Texas. Hope you're doing well out there if you're listening, Greg. This is a brand new record called Friends That I Don't Like. This is a band that I've seen blowing up recently. I think it's a track called... what's the song? There's a song off this record that's I hear all over social media. It sounds like it's getting really popular. I first came across this band back in, I think, late 2024, and I played the track Bleach by them. And it seems like they've just gotten bigger and bigger. Dexter and the Moon Rocks, for anyone just tuning in. They're a post-grunge, alternative stoner rock band. And I think Freaking Out is really the song that's blowing them up right now. It's got more views than any of their other songs online, but Bleach was the one that I discovered them through, and I think that's a pretty sick track. This song right here, though, I believe it's one of the last songs on their new album. For me, what I was listening to, the playlist I found it on, it was the last song on the record, so I'm assuming it is in the actual official track listing. And it drops that Friends That I Don't Like title in the song. It's a track called It's a Lot, and in my opinion, I think it's the good testing song for the record. If you dig this, I think you'll dig the rest of the album. It has that 2000s feel to it, that kind of Three Doors Down, Puddle of Mud, It's Been a While kind of sound that's really having a wave of nostalgia relevance right now. And a lot of those bands from that time, I think, are getting a little bit too much love right now. And there's a certain flavorlessness to them, a certain unseasoned sound that kind of drained rock from mainstream radio charts. But certain bands from that era, like the aforementioned Three Doors Down, I do have quite nostalgia for, and I think this does scratch that itch while having some unique elements to it. That stoner rock element, I think, adds its own unique flair to it. Let's see what they do next. They're getting popular, so let's cheer them on. A new challenger has entered the ring in the modern rock radio charts. Dexter and the Moon Rocks. I can say I discovered these guys 2 years ago. I'm glad the rest of the world's catching on. This is the track It's a Lot off their brand new album, Friends I Don't Like. Stay tuned. We got Steppenwolf, The Telephones, Johnny Marr, and Mark Lanigan coming up next. It's Long Live Rock and Roll. Are you listening? Is this thing on? I hope it is.

a lot of those bands from that time, I think are getting a little bit too much love right now, and there's a certain flavorlessness to them, a certain unseasoned sound that kind of drained rock from mainstream radio charts, but certain bands from that era, like the aforementioned Three Doors Down, I do have quite nostalgia for, and I think this does scratch that itch while having some unique elements to it. That stoner rock element, I think, adds its own unique flair to it. Let's see what they do next. They're getting popular, so let's cheer them on. A new challenger has entered the ring in the modern rock radio charts. Dexter and the Moon Rocks. I can say I discovered these guys 2 years ago. I'm glad the rest of the world's catching on. This is the track It's a Lot off their brand new album, Friends I Don't Like. Stay tuned. We got Steppenwolf, The Telephones, Johnny Marr, and Mark Lanigan coming up next. It's Long Live Rock and Roll. Are you listening? Is this thing on? I hope it is.

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Like right now, I was just walking past the RIU2 studio on my way in here. I saw four young DJs in there playing some Stevie Wonder, and I smiled to myself knowing radio's going to be okay. You can check them out there. And if you've been listening to me since my time in RIU2, Mom, Dad, thank you guys. And we're so glad to be here. 302 episodes of Long Live Rock and Roll. That's the copper anniversary, I believe. So start flinging pennies at me. We got Steppenwolf coming up right here from L.A. Now, of course, they've got some great gold gems from the late 60s, some early proto-metal, some acid rock, psychedelic rock, blues and garage rock blended in. Tracks like Born to Be Wild are fondly remembered from that era for setting the stage that bands like Deep Purple, Led Zeppelin, and Black Sabbath would then elevate to an even higher level. But they've got some really cool stuff. I would say bands like them and Blue Cheer, Savoy Brown are that real fun era of psychedelic blues and acid rock that would help be that undercurrent that would help the sludge of metal bubble over into the 70s. This is from the 70s, their seventh studio album from 1974, Slow Flux. This is the track Straight Shootin' Woman. I just like the attitude on display in this track. Straight Shootin' Woman, Steppenwolf, as I said, shades of acid rock, psychedelic rock, blues, and garage rock, some proto-metal from one of the originators. Steppenwolf right here, track number three on tonight's episode of Long Live Rock and Roll, taking you over to Saitama, Japan after this with the Telephones. We also got Johnny Marr, Mark Lanegan, and MX Lonely, or Mr. Lonely. We'll get acquainted with them later. This is Long Live Rock and Roll with Straight Shootin' Woman. It's Steppenwolf right here on Long Live Rock and Roll.

Dexter and the Moon Rocks, It's a Lot, brand new track by those guys off their new album, Friends That I Don't Like. Now, you're all friends of mine right here. It's Long Live Rock and Roll, my favorite 2 hours of the week, 9 to 11 p.m., same bat time, same bat channel, every week right here on the Sonic Embodiment of Independent Spirit, WRIU 90.2 FM. 90.3. 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

The brass in that track was pretty cool. Straight Shootin' Woman, Steppenwolf off their 1974 album Slow Flux. This is Long Live Rock and Roll on 90.3 FM WRIU Kingston. Hope you guys are enjoying the show. Next up, we got something real fun for you guys. This is a band that I became acquainted with recently. I was out and I got a keychain of this band. I had heard of them before, but I hadn't really gotten the motivation to look into their music, but I sure am so glad I did. These guys are absolutely sick. They're from Saitama, Japan. They're called The Telephones, and their songs are mostly in English. They've got a mix. Like, I mean, they're a foreign band. They have some songs in their native tongue. They have some songs with lyrics in English, and if you're into just electronic punk rock, not really in the realm of, say, The Prodigy, The Prodigy, or... What was some another electronic punk band I was thinking of? I had a cool little analogy for these guys. We'll think of it later. But there's shades of post-punk, there's shades of new wave, there's shades of alternative rock and electronic punk, and mainly J-rock and power pop in their sound here. And they just pride themselves on some great catchy melodies, and that is The Telephones for you. And if you're not convinced by my little pitch right there, we got a track for you guys from their fifth album from 2013 called Laugh, Cry, Sing, and Dance. Is a track I'm going to introduce you guys to, and I think you guys should dig it. A track called Keep Your Disco. The album is called Laugh, Cry, Sing, and Dance. They're a band called The Telephones from Saitama, Japan, and I'm happy to bring you guys a little taste of them right here. It's Long Live Rock and Roll on 90.3 FM WRIU Kingston. Don't move a muscle. This is Keep Your Disco by The Telephones off their 2013 album Laugh, Cry, Sing, and Dance. The band I was trying to compare them to was Atari Teenage Riot, by the way. I was going to say they don't sound like Atari Teenage Riot or The Prodigy, but they have a certain electronic punk side to them, which there might be some tethers that you could add in there. Check it out. Let's Keep Your Disco, The Telephones, right here on Long Live Rock and Roll.

song's awesome right there. I just saw one of the comments on their video calling them Japanese Devo. That's a decent comparison. I'd say if you replace some of the members of Devo with some of the members of, say, The Darkness or Foxy Shazam, that might be an apt comparison for you right there. But that was a track called Keep Your Disco by The Telephones from 2013. Their album Laugh, Cry, Sing, and Dance. Their fifth studio album, that was The Telephones. This is Long Live Rock, and we'll hope you guys are enjoying the music so far tonight. A very varied and eclectic lineup of songs on tonight's serving of Long Live Rock and Roll, episode 302, making it look good at 302. It's because we moisturize here at Long Live Rock and Roll. We don't support looks maxing, but we do support rock and roll maxing, and that's what we're doing right here for you guys. You bone smash? I sure hope you don't. This is Johnny Marr. You might know him as guitarist of The Smiths. He's had a long and prosperous solo career. And while I did see a comment on one of the tracks off this album where someone said, Marr's solo material has great music and Morrissey's solo material has great lyrics. It seems like their solo material both misses each other dearly. And I can ascribe to that one school of thought, but I also think both of their individual side quests do herald some really solid music. We're going to ignore Makeup is a Lie, that album. Is an interesting one by Moz, but Marr right here, fifth studio album for him, The Age of Everything just dropped, Manchester, England's very own Johnny Marr, one of the crown princes of guitar in the 80s, if you ask me. Shades of alt rock, indie, and jangle pop, still kicking it in 26 with a brand new record right here. A great track off, and I'm playing for you guys right now, is It's Time. It's time for some new Johnny Marr. It's Long Live Rock and Roll. If you dig this track, check it out. Tell him Jake sent you. It's Long Live Rock and Roll. It's Time by Johnny Marr coming at you in one sec. We got Mark Lanegan, MX Lonely, not Mr. Lonely. It is MX. That is the gendered term they pronounce for the band, MX Lonely. Weezer, Venom, and Palais Royale coming up in just a sec. It's Long Live Rock and Roll, episode 302. And I'm so glad that this song has found you. It's Time by Johnny Marr. It's Long Live Rock and Roll. Let's jump into it.

Great track right there for you guys. Johnny Marr, It's Time, off his brand new album, The Age of Everything. It's Long Live Rock and Roll, 90.3 FM, WRIU Kingston. One of my groups, Sea Garden, we were playing at a venue this past weekend called the Sons of Liberty. Shout out to Seeking Madras for coming out and seeing us. That was really sick of you. And thanks for listening to the show as well. I would have loved to have sat and talked with you more, but I was rushing around. Me and my other band, Releasing Orange, had a gig about 30, 40 minutes away, and I had to rush over to that one, but it was a fun weekend of music nonetheless. But before Sea Garden had started our set, we were talking with some of the people open miking at the venue, and one of the singers was talking about the grunge singers of the 90s. He was a big Chris Cornell and Alice in Chains fan, much like I am, much like all of you should be. And we were talking about how there's none of them left, really only Eddie Vedder's left. I mean, when you talk about that, I mean, Nirvana, Alice in Chains, Stone Temple Pilots, Soundgarden, Blind Melon, a lot of these incredible vocalists from the 90s are all gone. And one of those is Mark Lanegan from the Screaming Trees, who I think is one of the most underrated vocalists of that era. He had the intensity of a Layne Staley or a Chris Cornell, but also the vulnerability of a Kurt Cobain and the rough around the edgesness of a Scott Weiland. He could do it all. He had this great side of him that could do grunge, blues, folk, stoner rock. He could even do almost like a lounge music side of stuff that he would do with Isabel Campbell. He could do everything. From Ellensburg, Seattle, Washington, Mark Lanegan had a great solo career. He was important in the birth of groups like Queens of the Stone Age, collaborated with Josh Homme a lot. Really important guy behind the scenes in grunge and modern alt-rock. And he looks back on some of his early solo stuff not too fondly or looked back. It's been a couple years since we lost him, and it's one of those deaths that it's sad to look back because it feels like he's not gone. You hear some of these songs, and it feels like he's still there because these songs give people life. It extends their life, hearing this music, celebrating them through their songs. And this track, Borracho, right here, from his second solo album in 1994, Whiskey for the Holy Ghost, is a great track. You really hear the humanity of Mark Lanegan on this track. Awesome stuff. Smooth and sharp, just like whiskey. Mark Lanegan right here, Borracho, off his second solo album from 1994. We have MX Lonely, Weezer, Venom, Pele Royale, and From First to Last coming up in just a little bit. It's Long Live Rock and Roll. Stay tuned. Hope you guys are enjoying the show tonight. Here we go. It's the late, great Mark Lanegan. This is the track Borracho from Whiskey for the Holy Ghost from 1994 for you right here on Long Live Rock and Roll.

Borracho, Mark Lanegan track right there from his second solo album from 1994, Whiskey for the Holy Ghost. This is Long Live Rock and Roll on 90.3 FM WRIU Kingston. Hope you guys are enjoying the show. Next up, got a band that's active right now. They've put out a full-length album, their full-length debut already this year, from Brooklyn, New York. A heavy alternative and shoegaze band, MX Lonely, just put out a brand new EP as well, which is pretty sick, called Perfect House. And it's a short EP, and I definitely recommend checking it out if you're into that kind of shoegazy, fuzzed out XX of Montreal XX sound. I'd say this is kind of like that for you. They have kind of a modern sensibility to them, but they do placate on the bands of shoegazes past. MX Lonely for you guys. Caitlin Starr is a contributor on this track as well. Definitely need to check out their debut, All Monsters. But this is their EP they dropped this year as well, their first EP. Their first full length is already out, as I mentioned. This is MX Lonely, the track X-Ray Punk. E-X space R-A-E space punk. It's MX Lonely. We got Weezer, Venom, Palais Royale, From First to Last, and 3 inches of Blood coming up in a little bit, like 3 inches of Blood. I hope you guys, too. It's not 2 inches or 4 inches. It's right in the middle, 3 inches. But that's coming later in the show. Like we said, we got a full hour left of the show, and we're taking our time with this episode. This is a longer one. We got X-Ray Punk by MX Lonely right here. It's Long Live Rock and Roll. Stay tuned.

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This is Long Live Rock and Roll on 90.3 FM, WRIU Kingston. Took me a while to get to this next one. Weezer have a brand new release out. Their 20th studio album dropped back in August. Their Gold album, their 20th studio album. At Rivers and the Gang are back doing what they do best. And from what I've heard, it was a pretty solid release. And I checked it out for myself, and I did enjoy it. Is it as good as, say, OK Human or the White album or Everything Will Be All Right in the End? I put it close to White, honestly. I wouldn't say it's one of their all-timers. Obviously, Pinkerton and Blue stand head and shoulders above the rest, but I would put Everything Will Be All Right in the End and OK Human right there as well. Just four incredible records. Everything else is solid. And this is comfortably very solid. Shades of alternative rock, power pop, and grunge. And I do think the opening of this song is almost a little snarky. Rivers just kind of downplays himself and says, oh, they just want what makes them happy. I'm going to give them what makes them happy. And on one hand, I get the frustration. You want to creatively express yourself, and Weezer did that in the 2000s, and some people didn't like it. Some would say they were expressing themselves and trying new things. Others would say they just sold out. And you can argue all day about that, the different eras of Weezer. There's Saturday Night Live sketches made all about that. There's endless internet debates. I've heard people call Weezer the Sonic the Hedgehog of music. Two great entries in the beginning of their catalog and hits and misses all throughout the rest of it. And as true as that is, when they do hit the nail on the head, they do hit the nail on the head. And this is a solid new release. This is CEO by Weezer off their brand new record, The Gold Album. It's Weezer. We got Venom, Pele Royale from First to Last, and 3 Inches of Blood coming up next. It's Long Live Rock and Roll. Stay tuned.

little bit of CEO for you right there with Weezer off their brand new release of the Gold album. It's Long Live Rock and Roll, 90.3 FM, WRIU Kingston. Next up, we're playing for you guys a band that is considered one of the innovators of black metal. And I would say when you talk about the first black metal band, it's one of those movements in extreme metal that have gone through several different waves. But in the first wave of black metal, before the sound was really figured out in the second wave of black metal, with bands like Mayhem, you had groups like Bathory and Venom. And while Bathory, I think, really developed the sound that would go on to become black metal, I think Venom had the first batch of songs that really encapsulated the ethos of black metal. Now, Venom, from Newcastle upon Tyne, England, since 1978, were the innovators. They kind of took what was coming in the end of the new wave of British heavy metal, and through their first two releases, Welcome to Hell from 1981 and Black Metal from 1982, helped create what would become black metal. They combined elements of speed, British heavy metal, and early thrash metal into first wave black metal that so many other bands after them would take into account. And then their spin-off groups later on in the years, like Venom Inc. and Kronos, would expand on the sound. And Kronos in particular is part of what we're talking about right now. Kronos, the stage name of Conrad Lant, he was the founder, the vocalist, and the bassist for the original Venom band, and he was active all the way up until his recent passing earlier last month in September, aged 63. Very iconic member of the metal community. And Venom, those first two records in particular, while there are certainly heavier records that would come out in the later decades, there's a certain intensity that radiates from this production, this playing, the ferocity of those guitar riffs. Like I said, stuff that is rhythmically or technically heavier, but there's an emotion that comes from these songs that's scary. When you walk past a dark house on your street that says beware of dog, there's a sign on the property that says beware of dog, and it's a dark house, it's later at night, it's a street with no street lights. That's the feeling of Venom right there. This is the track Don't Burn the Witch by Venom from Newcastle upon Tyne, England, their second album from 1982. Shades of thrash, speed, and heavy metal from the new wave of heavy metal, the innovators of the first wave of black metal. Rest in peace, Kronos. This is Don't Burn the Witch by the one and only Venom. It's Long Live Rock and Roll. Stay tuned. We got Palais Royale. We've got From First to Last, 3 inches of Blood, and Sponge coming your way. It's Long Live Rock and Roll. Stay tuned. This is Venom with Don't Burn the Witch.

Venom right there for you. Don't Burn the Witch. Great track right there. Rest in peace, Kronos. This is Long Live Rock and Roll on 90.3 FM, WRIU Kingston. How you guys doing out there? This is another band that's no stranger to Long Live Rock and Roll. We are on track number 10 of the show so far today. If you guys are just tuning in, it's episode 302 of Long Live Rock and Roll on 90.3 FM, WRIU Kingston. Kicked off the show with Cafe Avenue by Hanoi Rocks. Then track number 2 was It's a Lot by Dexter and the Moon Rocks. Track number 3, Straight Shootin' Woman by Steppenwolf. Track 4, Keep Your Disco by The Telephones. Track 5, It's Time by Johnny Marr. 6, Baracho by Mark Lanigan. 7, X-Ray Punk by MX Lonely. 8, CEO by Weezer. 9, Don't Burn the Witch by Venom. Bringing you right now to track number 10, Pele Royale from Las Vegas, Nevada. A band that we've played on the show many, many times. Their 6th studio album, Amsterdamage, is on its way. Amsterdamage. Shades of art rock, glam rock, garage rock, and alternative rock. I have been consistently impressed, surprised, and happy to feature Pele Royale on the show. So many fun tracks all throughout their multi-record run they've had since the mid-2010s, whether it's the Boom Boom Room, A-side, B-side records, and so on and so forth. I've just really enjoyed their collection of music. Teenage Heartbreak Queen is always one that I play on my playlist when I have that in rotation. Dark Side of the Silver Spoon's another great one. Definitely a band that I've really enjoyed throughout all their different phases. If you're a fan of groups like The Struts, I'd say Pele Royale is a flavor for you guys. This is the track Lost in Translation, the lead single off their upcoming 6th studio album, Amsterdamage. It's Pele Royale for you guys. We got, from first to last, 3 Inches of Blood, Sponge, and The Muffs coming down the pipeline. It's Long Live Rock, and I hope you guys are enjoying the show. It's Pele Royale for you guys right here. It's Lost in Translation.

Lost in Translation for you right there. Brand new single by Pele Royale off their upcoming album Amsterdam. It's Long Live Rock and Roll. Let's take a trip into the post-hardcore realm. Hope you guys are digging this one right here. Got the band From First to Last. You might know them from their time featuring the formerly, or I guess the currently known, Skrillex as their lead vocalist. But I wouldn't call them mall emo, but they're around that time of third wave emo, post-hardcore, pop, screamo, emo. And they're still around. They've been going for the last 20 years. And they've reinvented themselves yet again. They've put out a couple records since the 2000s, but they put out one EP back when they first formed. And now have put out their second EP about 20-something years later with their brand new vocalist, Lil Lotus. Lil Lotus, you might not have heard that name for a couple of years, but he's from that era of rappers that, from the SoundCloud era, that kind of took inspiration more from rock and metal, groups like City Morgue or Mario Judah. Lil Lotus is certainly in that group. Kenny Hoopla, and of course I'd say MGK also reinvented himself with his Tickets to My Downfall era. It's kind of that era that would become the TikTok pop punk revival era of the early 2020s that a lot of us don't look back on super fondly. But Lil Lotus kind of showcased his talents. I think he has a metal project of his own. And you know what? Some would say this is just a play to stay relevant from first to last doing this, but I think they've actually found a kindred spirit. I think these guys sound great together. I'm actually really excited to see what this collaboration holds. And I hope it sticks for more than just this EP. This brand new EP brings together both Lil Lotus and From First to Last. And it's not just Lil Lotus featuring From First to Last. From First to Last featuring guest vocals. He is fully a member of the band, and it works. This EP is really solid. I gotta say, check it out. Tell them Jake sent you. If you're a fan just from the sunny years, the Skrillex-free version of From First to Last, they're like a cockroach. You can't kill them. They're still here, but they are picking clothes to die in. That's the name of this track right here. From First to Last, featuring Lil Lotus. I shouldn't say that. He's not featuring. He is a actual official member. From First to Last, picking clothes to die in off their brand new EP, We Were Bleeding Anyways. From Tampa, Florida, it's From First to Last. Shades of post-hardcore and screamo coming at you. We got 3 Inches of Blood, Sponge, The Muffs, and Gizmo coming up next. It's Long Live Rock and Roll. This is Picking Clothes to Die In from First to Last. Well, do you know, I'm Moonlight as a Tailor right here for you guys. 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

From First to Last, Picking Clothes to Die In, off their brand new EP, We Were Bleeding Anyway. Hope you guys are enjoying the show. This is Long Live Rock and Roll on 90.3 FM. Next up, we got 3 Inches of Blood coming at you guys. They got a brand new album. A 2007. This was off their EP, Fire Up the Blades. Not EP. Their third album, Fire Up the Blades, from Victoria, British Columbia, Canada. 2007. From the new wave of American heavy metal movement, shades of power metal and heavy metal. If you're a fan of, say, Painkiller era Judas Priest, you're going to love this. I love the production. I love the drumming here. The cutthroat vocals as well. It's sick. This is Assassins of the Light. 3 Inches of Blood off their album Fire Up the Blades from 2007. It's like a Ren Faire on steroids. We got Sponge, The Muffs, Gizmo, and Bad Brains coming up next. Stay tuned. It's Long Live Rock and Roll.

from first to last, picking clothes to die in. Off their brand new EP, We Were Bleeding Anyway. Hope you guys are enjoying the show. This is Long Live Rock and Roll on 90.3 FM. Next up, we got 3 Inches of Blood coming at you guys. They got a brand new album. A 2007. This was off their EP, Fire Up the Blades. Not EP. Their third album, Fire Up the Blades, from Victoria, British Columbia, Canada. 2007. From the new wave of American heavy metal movement, shades of power metal and heavy metal. If you're a fan of, say, Painkiller era Judas Priest, you're going to love this. I love the production. I love the drumming here. The cutthroat vocals as well. It's sick. This is Assassins of the Light. 3 Inches of Blood off their album Fire Up the Blades from 2007. It's like a Ren Faire on steroids. We got Sponge, The Muffs, Gizmo, and Bad Brains coming up next. Stay tuned. It's Long Live Rock and Roll.

I love the production. I love the drumming here. The cutthroat vocals as well. It's sick. This is Assassins of the Light. 3 inches of Blood off their album Fire Up the Blades from 2007. It's like a Ren Faire on steroids. We got Sponge, The Muffs, Gizmo, and Bad Brains coming up next. Stay tuned. 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

Assassins of Light for you, 3 inches of blood off their album Fire Up the Blades. This is Long Live Rock and Roll on 90.3 FM WRIU Kingston. Hope you guys are enjoying the show. Next up, got a final album dropping from this band from Detroit, Michigan. Shades of alt-rock, grunge, and post-grunge and hard rock. It's the band Sponge. Got decently big in the 90s, reminiscent of sounds like you hear with the band's Pearl Jam. And they've been putting out records consistently since the 90s. They had one era, I think, where they went into a slight hiatus in the early 2000s, but have been touring and dropping stuff. And if you're into bands like Spoon, then Sponge still hold a candle. I'd say like Seven Mary Three. They're just another group that just consistently put out solid, serviceable grunge. Just dropped their final 13th album, allegedly called Recuerda Tu Muerte, and they're doing their final tour right now. This is a track called Monster. It's a solid send-off record for them. If you guys dig it, check it out. Tell them Jake sent you. We got the Muffs, Gizmo, Bad Brains, Nails, and who else do we got coming up? Vacations in just a second. It's Long Live Rock and Roll. Stay tuned. 90.3 FM. This is Sponge with Monster.

Cool stuff for you right there. Sponge with the track Monster off their brand new record, Recuerda Tu Muerte. Like I said, a solid send-off for that band. So long, live rock and roll. I did say that we had the Muffs coming up next. Unfortunately, we're holding off on them. They are in this episode, but they're coming a little bit later. Four songs down the line, to be exact. Is it four songs? Yes, four songs down the line, to be exact. Sorry about that. So all you Muffers out there, I think that's what Muffs fans are called. Maybe not. That might get the FCC on my case. But, like I said, in the beginning of the show, we moved around the Hanoi Rock song, which moved around the Boomtown Rats song, which moved around everything else. So stuff got swapped around, bumped up, and Gizmo's here. I'm not talking about the little dude from Gremlins, but Gizmo is here. They're a indie power pop slacker rock band from Charlottetown, Prince Edmonton Island in Canada, and they just dropped their debut album, All Your Worships, and this is a lovely little track called Crystal Palace. Hope you guys have your visas, hope you guys have your passports, because we're going to take a trip there right now. I'm not talking Crystal Ship or Jim Morrison, I'm talking Gizmo, Crystal Palace off their brand new record, All Your Worships. Stay tuned, we got some great stuff coming your way. The Boomtown Rats, Nails, Vacations, and then the Muffs. It's Long Live Rock and Roll. Please enjoy. This is Crystal Palace by Gizmo.

little bit of Crystal Palace for you guys right there. How is that? I'm not talking Crystal Castles, talking Crystal Palace by Gizmo off their brand new record, All Your Worships. Definitely check out the rest of that record. It was really cool. Now, this song right here was how we were going to open the show tonight, but we ended up swapping songs. Hanoi Rocks, Cafe Avenue of Self-Destruction Blues was our opener for the night, episode 302 of Long Live Rock and Roll. This song was supposed to be the opener, but I think it fits a little bit better right here. I think it is our 15th song of the night? Yeah. The Boomtown Rats. Haven't played these guys in ages, but we're bringing them back on the show. From Dublin, Ireland, 1977, going with their debut self-titled album, The Boomtown Rats. A little bit of BTR, and I'm not talking Big Time Rush, but for all those BTR, childhood BTR fans, Kendall was my favorite member. Shades of pop rock, punk, pub rock, new wave, glam, and a little bit of theatrical punk, definitely in the, like I said, Roxy Music and Sparks have a little bit of influence right here in the Boomtown sound. It's the Boomtown Rats from Dublin, Ireland, their self-titled release, their first album. This is the track, If I Can Make It. No, I Can Make It If You Can. Well, I can't talk tonight. You can really tell college radio's done live and in the moment, because if I was a professional DJ, we'd be chopping this up, we'd be screwing it, we'd have ads for Kalshi in here. We're not sponsored, nor do we really want to be. This is the Wild West. This is the sonic embodiment of independent spirit. This is WRIU 90.3 FM. 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Remember, I can make it if you can. This is the Boomtown Rats off their self-titled debut from 1977. Stay tuned, we have our Songs to Scare Mom segment of the week, our first proper real Songs to Scare Mom segment in just a little bit with Nails. 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

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This is Long Live Rock and Roll on 90.3 FM WRIU Kingston. Like I said, we got something a little heavier coming up next. It is our Songs to Scare Mom segment of the night. Bringing you guys something a little heavy from Oxnard, California. Got the band Nails. It's their fourth 7-inch they've put out throughout their career. They've put out a couple different ones. Shades of power violence, crust punk, grindcore, and hardcore. It's the track Fear-Based Life, and that is the title of this 7-inch release they've put out. It's a double single, and this is the track that I liked on it. So stay tuned. No elbows in the pit. You are allowed to do some karate, though. I love seeing spin kicks. This is Fear-Based Life by Nails. Stay tuned. We got Vacations, The Muffs, Bad Brains, and Annihilator. It's Long Live Rock and Roll. Stay tuned. We still got a couple songs left to go tonight. I hope you guys are enjoying the show. This is Fear-Based Life by Nails. It's a short, sweet, and aggressive track for you right here. It's a kick to the face right here on Long Live Rock and Roll, just like the fellow once said.

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This is Long Live Rock and Roll on 90.3 FM WRIU Kingston. That was a little bit of Nails for you guys. Next up, something a little bit lighter, very opposite of that. Musical Whiplash coming in, the name of the game here on Long Live Rock and Roll. Got the band Vacations from Newcastle, New South Wales, Australia. Got their fourth album out right now called Pursuit of Everything. Shades of Jangle Pop, Indie Rock, and Lo-Fi Bedroom Pop. This is the track Lucky Forever, and we are certainly lucky forever that we get to have such thoughtful, kind, and chilled out music like this. I'm lucky forever to be here doing my show. Hope you guys are enjoying it. We got some great music coming up next from the Muffs, Bad Brains, Annihilator, and Orville Peck. This is Long Live Rock and Roll. This is Lucky Forever by Vacations. Hope you guys are enjoying.

Lucky Forever. Great stuff right there. This is Long Live Rock and Roll on 90.3 FM WRIU Kingston. That was a track called Vacation. That was a track called Lucky Forever by the group Vacations. My bad right there. Hope you guys are enjoying the show. It's episode 302 of Long Live Rock and Roll. We've played a lot of great stuff tonight. I've had a great time. We still have a couple more songs to go before the end of our set tonight. Hope you've enjoyed it. We've played tracks like From First to Last, 3 Inches of Blood, Sponge, Gizmo, but now we got a very special track tonight. If you're a fan of groups like Hole, may I introduce a better alternative? May I say the Muffs are taking the stage right now. It was the anniversary of her passing the other day. Kim Shattuck, late great frontman of the Muffs, going with their debut self-titled album from 1993, The Muffs, LA's Finest Shades of Power Pop, Punk, and Grunge. This one goes out to you, Greg. Hope you're listening. If not, hope you're doing okay out there. This is Don't Waste Another Day. It's The Muffs, one of my favorites I get to feature here on Long Live Rock and Roll. Long live rock and roll. Long live Kimmy. This is Don't Waste Another Day by The Muffs. Stay tuned. We got Bad Brains, Annihilator, Orville Peck, and we're closing out the set with a little bit of Manchester Orchestra after this. Stay tuned.

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Don't waste another day. This is Long Live Rock and Roll on 90.3 FM WRIU Kingston. I think we're going to go a little late tonight. We still got four songs left to go. So this one right here doesn't need too much of an introduction. Legendary reggae, punk, hardcore, metal, jazz, fusion band, Bad Brains. When you talk to icons of both metal and punk, Bad Brains always comes up in conversation. HR and the rest of the band, endlessly influential. Going with their second release, Rock for Light, from 1983, actually produced by Rick Ocasek of The Cars. This is their track, Riot Squad. Hope you guys dig it. 1983, and it still sounds fresh as ever. Bad Brains, just what the doctor ordered. Riot Squad off Rock for Light. Stay tuned. We got Annihilator, Orville Peck, and Manchester Orchestra coming up next. 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

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Next up, we have Annihilator going with their first album from 1989, Alice in Hell, from Ottawa, Ontario, Canada. This is a beloved record for a reason. Gonna jump right into it. Alice in Hell, probably known mostly for the track Alice in Hell. This is the track Wicked Mystic. Annihilator. Stay tuned. Hope you guys are enjoying the show. We got a couple more tracks to go. Orville Peck and Manchester Orchestra, but Annihilator, another track, another band that we haven't featured on the show in ages that I'm glad to bring back. This is Wicked Mystic by Annihilator off Alice in Hell on Long Live Rock and Roll.

Wicked Mystic, Alice in Hell. Annihilator, the band right there. 1989, the record, Alice in Hell. Next up, a musician that I've played on the show a couple times that I absolutely love. I think he's got one of the best voices going in music. Cannot recommend his stuff enough. We have Mr. Orville Peck. Some alt rock and country rock for you guys from Johannesburg, South Africa. His fourth album, Mule, is out now, and I think I featured songs from all of his studio albums on the show thus far, and I've featured some stuff from some EPs he's put out. I just can't recommend him enough. He's excellent. He is excellent. This is Orville Peck, one of the singles off his brand new album, Run Out of Road. I was going to originally play the track Big Ol' House, but then this one absolutely captured my heart. Hope you guys dig it, and I think he's playing Vega in the new Street Fighter movie. That's wild. Who knows if that movie's going to be good or not, but it certainly seems entertaining. This is Orville Peck, the star of Street Fighter. Run Out of Road off his brand new album, Mule. Stay tuned. We got one more track after this with Manchester Orchestra. It's Long Live Rock and Roll.

That gravel in his voice gets me every time. Orville Peck, making a case that he's the modern-day Johnny Cash. Run Out of Road off his brand-new album, Mule. This is Long Live Rock and Roll on 90.3 FM, WRIU Kingston. Hope you guys have enjoyed the show. It's episode 302 of Long Live Rock and Roll. Come back next week for 303. Maybe we will play 303 next week on the show. Probably not, but we might have my good buddy Andrew guest hosting. We'll see. We're figuring that out, going through contract disputes and all that. I want to thank all these great artists who are no longer with us but gave us such great music. Ronnie James Dio, Craig Gruber, Gary Driscoll, Cozy Powell, Jimmy Bame, Brett Tuggle, Jerry Edmonton, Goldie McJohn, Rushton Morov, Kent Henry, Gary Roberts, Mark Lanigan, Mikey Welsh, Conrad Lant, Brian Edmond, Kim Shattuck, Rick Ocasek, Sid McRae, Chuck Mosley, Randy Rampage, Coburn Farr, Dave Mander, Tim Very, and Nicholas Razzle Dingley. Our final track of the night includes a tribute of their own, but not to a musician, but someone kind of in the entertainment sphere. Not exactly the emotional... not exactly the rhythmic scene of music, but the emotional, physical storytelling of pro wrestling. Our final track I'm dedicating to the memory of one Benjamin Satterley. Some lapsed wrestling fans might know him as Neville, Adrian Neville, the man that gravity forgot, the king of the cruiserweights from his time in WWE, or, as he was also known, the bastard Pack from AEW and his time in other promotions like Dragon Gate and the independent wrestling scene, one of the UK's greatest exports, passed away last week at the age of 40. 24 hours before he had wrestled for AEW in a pay-per-view against Andrade, and then 24 hours later, he had passed. And you people talk, I talk about my love of wrestling on the show every now and then. I play wrestlers' theme songs. I give updates about how I'm an in-and-out wrestling fan. Sometimes when the product's good, I'm watching. When it's bad, I'm checking out. But I think I've made it clear on the show just how profound the art form of wrestling has really impacted me from the time of being a kid and loving John Cena to growing up and discovering Japanese wrestling in the likes of Kota Ibushi, Kazuchika Okada, Kenny Omega, and all that other stuff going back in time with the golden era of Macho Man, the Attitude Era, and the NWO and all that stuff. And what made Pac so special was he could talk, he could move, he was so muscular. Meanwhile, so short, but he had so much packed onto his small frame, but it didn't impact how he could do such great high-flying maneuvers. And even if he wasn't capable of the high-flying stuff, he was still the total package for a wrestler. He could talk, he could move, he could make you believe in everything that was done in a predetermined match. And when he passed, AEW, the company he was contracted to wrestle for, did a tribute for the man that played Pac, Benjamin Satterley, last week, and it was a beautiful, touching tribute show. And to cap off the show, they did a wonderful 5-minute tribute with this song by Manchester Orchestra, a single they dropped back in 2018, a song called I Know How to Speak, and they chose the perfect song. They're not from Manchester themselves, but Ben himself being Manchester-born, a fan of the football club Manchester United, I think it is very fitting. This one goes out to someone that wasn't a musician, but someone through their own artistry touched my heart and touched a lot of hearts. If you don't like wrestling, I do implore you to check out his finishing move, the Black Arrow. It was called the Red Arrow at one time, but the way that he could corkscrew himself through the air, it's a thing of beauty. Rest easy, Benjamin Satterley, a.k.a. Pac. This is the track I Know How to Speak by Manchester Orchestra, a single they dropped back in 2018 in shades of post-hardcore, emo, progressive rock, and mostly some very emotionally complex indie rock music to end the night. I Know How to Speak by the Manchester Orchestra. Thank you guys for listening. Long live each and every one of you. Long live rock and roll. I'll see you guys out there next week. Same bat time, same bat channel. Good night, everyone. Be safe. This is I Know How to Speak by the Manchester Orchestra.

It's a new release. Before that, before Beth, we heard Nick Drake singing Poor Boy from his album, classic album, Brighter and Later. Now we're hearing the vocals of the King Singers with their version of a

is what plays in the mind of my dog, Zoe, as I'm preparing her breakfast every morning. I don't know that for a fact, but

Before Beth Orton, we heard Jessie Reed with her song Little Sparks. Like that. Just a reminder, on Wednesdays, day after our Kingston Coffee House, I always post a playlist with song titles and dates and a little extra information usually is buried in there. And also, you'll have the opportunity to hear a replay of the show if you liked it. I think you did.

One wonderful song from John Martin and his album London Conversation, the late John Martin, Sandy Gray, beautiful. And previous to that, we heard two songs from Josiane Clark. We heard We're Never Coming Back. That was from her album Far From Nowhere. And then a new track just came out very recently, I think last week, cover of Fotheringay, which was a song, traditional song, I believe, but best performed and by Sandy Denny. And Josiane Clark does entire concerts in England of Sandy Denny's work. She's terrific. Josiane Clark, Fotheringay. We've got a few songs. We're running out of time. I'm going to get to one of my favorites, and that is June Tabor from her album Aquaba. This is a traditional song called The King of Rome.

0: heartwarming story of about Charlie Hudson, a working class man from Derby who's a champion pigeon, won a grueling race from Rome to England. It was a song written by, I may have said a traditional song, it is not. It was written in 1987 by Dave Sudbury. And what a gorgeous song that is. Okay, we've just got a little time left. I wanted to get in a couple of short songs, one by Laura Marling, from her album, new album, Laura Sings Raffi, and then one more by Syd Barrett. This is Robin in the Rain.
1: Ba-dum.

house tonight. Hope you enjoyed all the music. I enjoyed playing it. We're going to have Jake coming on soon with his show, Long Live Rock and Roll. Pick things up a bit. Reminder, I'll be back in the studio on Friday with Bluegrass Breakdown, sitting in. Once again, 6 to 9, Friday night.

Radiothon time. We appreciate any donation. It all goes to stuff we need. I'm sitting on a new chair that I was thought we wouldn't see that until the Radiothon was over. This has been a rather comfortable 3 hours for a change. All right. Thanks for listening in. We'll be back next week with some more great folk music, country blues, and country and western. Thanks for listening.

Good evening, WRIU. It is time for Long Live Rock and Roll, the show that explores rock and roll in all its forms. I'm your host, Jacob. For the next 2 hours, we're going to headbang through punk, thrash, through metal, vibe to new wave, and help you build up your new favorite playlist. We have a fantastic show lined up for you guys tonight. 21 songs that run rock and roll's musical gamut over the years. Some new stuff, some old stuff, some underrated stuff. We are pre-recorded tonight as episode 295 of Long Live Rock and Roll. But you know what that means? Next week is episode 296. It means we are finally in the endgame, the road to episode 300. We'll be doing the next five parts of the top 100 artists who have affected my taste in music countdown. We'll get back to that finally. So next week, whether that is going to be live or pre-recorded is yet to be decided. We are going to give a little recap of the countdown so far and continue, but that's next week. This is this week. Let's jump into it. You know how we do it on pre-recorded nights. We do three songs and then we keep going and going until we finish it. Usually we end a little earlier than usual. So I hope you don't mind. If you do, please complain to my producer, me. First track comes to us from the Rolling Stones, brand new album out, Foreign Tongues. These guys are old as dirt, but they can still do it. This is their brand new track, Never Wanna Lose You. Think it is a little bit more commercially appealing than a lot of the older Stones stuff. It sounds weird having a Rolling Stones song with a lot of modern songwriting conventions to it, but still, it's good nonetheless. Then, taking it to the 90s, some funk rock, not Red Hot Chili Peppers, but Faith No More with the incredible Mike Patton on vocals, going with their album The Real Thing, going with the track Edge of the World, definitely an earworm track for tonight. Then after that, brand new track by The Garden. A couple years ago, these guys were one of the biggest indie rock bands out there. I remember a lot of my friends in the Musicians Guild here at URI were really into this band. Dropped a brand new album called Bootleg. We're giving you the track Pin Drop. So first three tracks of the night, Never Wanna Lose You by The Rolling Stones, Edge of the World by Faith No More, and Pin Drop by The Garden. Come back in a sec. We have the Reverend Horton Heat, Radkey, and the Cancer Bats. 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Never!

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This is Long Live Rock and Roll on 90.3 FM, WRIU Kingston. How you guys doing? Summer is still going on for just a couple more weeks. Enjoy those last few weeks of August, especially those URI students out there. I know you guys will be back on campus soon. A lot of people to stay in the Memorial Union to keep me company while I do my shows. It's kind of spooky at night leaving the Union all alone. I kind of feel like I'm in some kind of backrooms horror movie, but you know what? That's the life of a late night DJ. Next up, we got a track from the Reverend Horton Heat. Got the track Callin' and Twisted, just some great old rockabilly, psychobilly style songwriting. Really great guitar part. It's kind of like Elvis if you played him in fast forward mode. Then we got the band Radkey, not Ronnie Radkey. This is a power pop band called Radkey. This is their brand new album, Bedroom Sounds. That's not Undertale. Bedroom Sounds. You got the track Falling Out of Grace. Brand new album, some really catchy hooks on there. Definitely a record, the one track I'm showing you guys tonight, Falling Out of Grace. Then, band I have not played on the show in several years, I think since maybe 2021 when their last album dropped, the Cancer Bats, hardcore alternative rock band, the track Give Me Dirt, or the album Give Me Dirt, the track Fools Like You. Nice, abrasive sound. Track number 6 on tonight's show. We got Callin' and Twisted, the Reverend Horton Heat, Falling Out of Grace by Radkey, and Fools Like You by the Cancer Bats. We have Emperor, the Mountain Goats, and Wasp coming up next. It's Long Live Rock and Roll on 90.3 FM, WRIU Kingston. Students out there, I know you guys will be back on campus soon. A lot of people to stay in the Memorial Union to keep me company while I do my shows. It's kind of spooky at night leaving the Union all alone. I kind of feel like I'm in some kind of backrooms horror movie, but you know what? That's the life of a late night DJ. Next up, we got a track from the Reverend Horton Heat. Got the track Callin' and Twisted, just some great old rockabilly, psychobilly style songwriting. Really great guitar part. It's kind of like Elvis if you played him in fast forward mode. Then we got the band Radkey, not Ronnie Radkey. This is a power pop band called Radkey. This is their brand new album, Bedroom Sounds. You got the track Falling Out of Grace. Brand new album, some really catchy hooks on there. Definitely a record, the one track I'm showing you guys tonight, Falling Out of Grace. Then, band I have not played on the show in several years, I think since maybe 2021 when their last album dropped, the Cancer Bats, hardcore alternative rock band, the track Give Me Dirt, or the album Give Me Dirt, the track Fools Like You. Nice, abrasive sound. 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We got Callin' and Twisted, the Reverend Horton Heat, Falling Out of Grace by Radkey, and Fools Like You by the Cancer Bats.

2021 when their last album dropped, the Cancer Bats hardcore alternative rock band, the track Give Me Dirt, or the album Give Me Dirt, the track Fools Like You. Nice, abrasive sound. Track number 6 on tonight's show. We got Callin' and Twisted, the Reverend Horton Heat, Falling Out of Grace by Radke, and Fools Like You by the Cancer Bats. 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

Colin and Twisted, the Reverend Horton Heat, Falling Out of Grace, Radke, and Fools Like You, the Cancer Bats. This is Long Live Rock and Roll on 90.3 FM, WRIU Kingston. How you guys doing? Next up, Songs to Scare Mom segment of the night. We have the band Emperor, played their lead singer Eson. Their solo project was in my 100 artist countdown a couple weeks ago. Now we're playing a track by the band themselves. Emperor off the record Prometheus, The Discipline of Fire and Demise, the track Gray. Then the Mountain Goats, highly prolific experimental alternative folk band, have a very interesting album out now called Days, and this is a very interesting track. You can just tell it's interesting from the title. Charlie Sheen reaches out to the feds. Any 2.5 Men fans out there? Didn't think so. Then we have the band Wasp. Got a track called Blind in Texas. Shout out to all my Texas listeners out there. Hi, Greg. How you doing? This is Gray by Emperor, Charlie Sheen Reaches Out to the Feds by the Mountain Goats, and Blind in Texas by Wasp. Stay tuned. We have Quicksand, the Melvins, and the Messengers coming up next.

Coming out of the next three, Gray by Emperor. Charlie Sheen reaches out to the feds by the Mountain Goats. I'm glad I don't have to say that one anymore. Blind in Texas by Wasp. This is Long Live Rock and Roll. Next three tracks up, got the band Quicksand. Got a brand new record out called Bring On the Psychics. They originally released this track as a split with a favorite band of mine called Hot Water Music, and they included it on their brand new album. It's called Super Collider, and I'm not talking that controversial Megadeth album from a couple years back. Then after that, some very influential sludge metal. We're talking about the band The Melvins, iconic record Houdini from 1991 at the track Hooch. Then The Messengers, brand new record for them. Got the track Everything I Ever Saw. Really solid record by them as well. Definitely check out The Messengers. Definitely an underrated band if you like that track. We got Super Collider by Quicksand, Hooch by The Melvins, and Everything I Ever Saw by The Messengers. Stay tuned. We got Merciful Fate, Gary Numan, and Madball coming up next. Hope you guys are enjoying the show.

Super Collider by Quicksand, Hooch by the Melvins, and Everything I Saw by the Messengers. This is Long Live Rock and Roll. Coming out of it, next up, got very influential early metal band Mercyful Fate, the one and only King Diamond on lead vocals. We have the track Fear. Then we have another very influential person, more in the new wave space. You might know him for his time with the Two-Boy Army or his big one-hit wonder track Cars. We're talking Gary Numan, who had a really great kind of dark wave and post-punk career after all the new wave stuff. We're going with his track Dominion Day. Then, next up after that, Hardcore Kings of New York got the track Chase a Dream off their brand new album Not Your Kingdom. We're talking the band Madball. It's Fear by Mercyful Fate, Dominion Day by Gary Numan, and Chase a Dream by Madball. It's Long Live Rock and Roll. Keep on listening.

Coming Out of It, Fear by Merciful Fate, Dominion Day by Gary Numan, and Chase a Dream by Madball. This is Long Live Rock and Roll on 90.3 FM WRIU Kingston. Hope you guys are enjoying the show. Next up, got some post-hardcore, Shades of Scrams and Emo. Have the band Open Carry State. Got a brand new EP out called Spitting in the Face of Progress. Got the abrasive little track called My Mistake. I'm going to have to call this another Songs to Scare Mom segment of the week. We got a couple heavy tracks on the show this week. Hope you guys have enjoyed the variety. Just giving you guys a taste of what's new and some great old stuff. Speaking of some great old stuff, I'm surprised I haven't played this song on the show before. It is a little cheesy, but it's a whole lot of fun. It's a favorite of mine from the 80s era of Alice Cooper, going with the title track of one of his solo records called Hey Stupid. I think he wrote the song about me. One of my favorite Alice Cooper tracks. It's a fun one. It's Hey Stupid. Then after that, Citizen, one of my favorite modern emo bands, kind of going more into the alt-rock direction of a brand new record out called Halicon Blues. This is the brand new track, I Can See You From Here. So we got My Mistake by Open Carry State, Hey Stupid by Alice Cooper, spelt with two O's, and I Can See You From Here by Citizen. Stay tuned, we got Interpol, Squeeze, and Sparkle Horse to end the show. Come back in a minute.

Coming off of those three, Open Carry State with My Mistake, Hey Stupid by Alice Cooper, and I Can See You From Here by Citizen. This has been another episode of Long Live Rock and Roll on 90.3 FM WRIU Kingston. Hope you guys have enjoyed the show. I want to thank all the great artists who are no longer with us but gave us such great music, including Ronnie James Dio, Craig Gruber, Gary Driscoll, Cozy Powell, Jimmy Bain, and all the other artists that have been on this show that are no longer with us. Through their great music that we play here on the show, they can live on forever. Last three tracks come to us from garage rock and post-punk band Interpol. It's the track Leif Erikson. And we have a really cool band called The Squeeze from London, England. Shades of new wave and power pop. It's off their second album, Cool for Cats. Came out in 1979, super ahead of its time. It's a track called Up the Junction. Then, last track by the band Sparkle Horse off their posthumous record, Bird Machine. The track's called Evening Star Supercharger. I want to send this last track out to my late friend, Jerry O'Brien. Every time I play Sparkle Horse in the studio, I always think of him. There was a time where he told me how much he enjoyed that band. So every time I play that song on the show, think of him. Gonna end the show with those three: Leif Erikson by Interpol, Up the Junction by Squeeze, and Evening Star Supercharger by Sparkle Horse. This is Jake saying long of each and every one of you. Long live rock and roll. I'll see you guys next week. Same bat time, same bat channel, 9 to 11 p.m. bringing you guys your own variety of musical whiplash. Have a good night, everyone. See ya.

I know I sound bad, but you can overlook that. 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Okay? All right, I'll get better, I guess, by the time I catch up with you. Now, let's try this thing again. You know, Quince, I've taped this thing about 3 times. I was trying to at least sound a little better. I sound so bad, 8 o'clock in the morning after riding 500 miles, something like that.

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I wrote in 49. Title of this number is Tipitina.

That's the new one. That's right. That's

0: Welcome. You're listening to Latin Waves with your hosts, Sylvia and Stuart Richardson. Latin Waves is more than just hot rhythms. This is a show about community, about creating a culture that is inclusive and based on fairness. Because everyone deserves dignity, respect, and has something to contribute. A new world is... You're listening to Latin Waves. I'm your host, Sylvia Richardson. I am delighted to be joined by Yves Singler. Yves Singler is a Canadian Montreal-based writer. He's a political activist. He's a prolific author. He's got over 11 books now. And he's been featured in many places, including the Globe and Mail, the Toronto Star, the Ottawa Citizen, and the Ecologist. He is just a remarkable human being. Thank you so much for being with us, Yves.
1: Thanks for having me.
0: You've been someone who I've admired for a long time. And one of the things that I love about you is the way you bring us to what matters. You know, so many histories are silenced in the making of the history of empire, like Canada. In Canada, we associate ourselves with peacekeeping, with, you know, this very egalitarian and even inclusive society. And yet, when we think about our history abroad, our participation in the oppression of other peoples, that doesn't really make the mark. So can we talk a little bit about our role in the history of the Haitian people? Because Haiti is one of those remarkable places, the first place to abolish slavery, and they paid a huge price for it. So in your recent article, you bring us back to this place and the importance of our role and what is being done in our name in other places and with Haiti specifically.
1: I mean, Haiti, of course, is the place that that abolished racial slavery in the Americas decades and decades before elsewhere. And they fought a very, very violent and intense war, which ultimately defeated the French, the British, and the Spanish empires, with Americans at different periods backing different factions. Canada helped the British. John Graves Simcoe, who was actually famous, and there's a Simcoe Day in Ontario, who was actually cited as having helped end slavery in Canada. He actually led the reimposition of slavery during the Haitian Revolution, and boats from Halifax supported the effort to the British effort to reinstall slavery in Haiti and to turn it into a British colony. So the Haitian Revolution is probably the greatest example of human liberation in the history of humanity. But it had immense geopolitical consequences, effects, and obviously played a big role in leading to the abolition of slavery more generally. But Haiti has basically been punished since that time, and was formally isolated by the U.S. for 60 years. There's lots of history that the French forced the Haitians to pay a debt of independence, so that those who liberated themselves by force of arms were then forced to pay French slave owners for lost property. The lost property was the land and the slaves themselves, which had a hugely damaging effect on Haitian economic and political life. It took Haiti more than 120 years to pay off that debt of independence, or ransom of independence, because the French forced the threatened to reinvade, to force Haiti to pay. So there's a long history. There's very fascinating Haitian history, and the Haitian Revolution, of course, is one of the most fascinating historical events really ever. But to bring us up to today and Canada's role specifically, there's a mass protests that have erupted over the past couple of weeks. Not just in Port-au-Prince, in cities all across the country. And there's Lacaille and Petit-Goave and Cap-Haïtien. There's been major demonstrations. And basically, our media will never say this, they're basically protesting the Canadian-U.S. installed leader And as hard as this might be to believe, the person who they're protesting, who's leading Haiti today, was actually put in place through a tweet. Basically, after Jovenel Moïse was assassinated, the president just over a year ago, there were three different individuals who claimed that they were the rightful individual to take on, to continue on, to lead the country. And the core group, which is a group of U.S., France, Canada, Germany, the Organization of American States, UN, and European Union representatives. And it's been really the body that's had an incredible amount of influence at some points, determinant level of influence within Haiti over the past two decades, really. And basically, that core group, which is obviously U.S. is the main power, but Canada's the secondary power in Haiti, they decided that Ariel Henry was the rightful leader. There was no constitutional basis for this. He doesn't have any popular support. He's not somebody who's well liked. And they decided through a statement that was posted on Twitter that Ariel Henry was the rightful leader, and the other two main figures within the PHTK ruling political party fell into line with what the core group wanted. And since that time, since Henry has been in office, things were already a very difficult situation, have just deteriorated. And there's been major protests, and the Canadian government over the past couple of weeks has really led an effort to bring international interest and involvement in Haiti. And they do this under the guise of helping Haiti. But if you look at the recent history of the past two decades, and it goes back further than that, but the past two decades is very clear. Canada has consistently supported the most reactionary, elitist factions within Haiti, violent factions, drug running, corrupt political factions. And that's what they're continuing to do today. So they're saying that we need to have foreign intervention because there's growth of gang violence and there's insecurity problems. But the Canadian government has been promoting the political forces and the political factions in Haiti that are the most inclined towards violence and inclined towards corruption. And on the other hand, they have undermined those political forces that are challenging, that are able to perform a different vision of a more egalitarian, a more functional country. And the most obvious way in which they did that was by overthrowing an elected government, and not just an elected president, but thousands of elected officials back in 2004, and installing this coup government that killed thousands. Canada was involved in the planning of the coup, bringing together the international forces 13 months that would later orchestrate the ouster of the elected government. And Canada has, throughout the last 20 years, has consistently, at a whole bunch of different moments, as I detail in the article, when there are popular forces that are trying to change the political reality of the country, to take it out of the hands of the 12 or 15 oligarchic families that basically control the economy, that dominate the politics. Whenever there's political movements that are mobilizing, that are going in that direction, the Canadian government consistently supports the status quo, consistently supports those who turn to violence to repress the protesters and the social movements, and we're seeing it right today. So on one hand, the Canadian government says it's trying to help Haiti out, and all this high-minded, the Bob Rae, Canada's ambassador to UN, goes to Haiti, then he goes to the Dominican Republic, then he speaks with the head of the United Nations, Secretary General of the United Nations. All of this, he said, he's on Haiti, he goes to the Dominican to speak with Haiti. Two issues he talks to the Secretary General about, Ukraine and Haiti, but they can't say anything about the fact that the Canadian trained, armed, financed police force has been killing people, protesters, in recent days, right? They never release a statement saying, the police shouldn't be killing people, because they basically support the police killing people, because the police are killing people to maintain the status quo. And Canada is a, after the U.S., the most important power in entrenching this unjust status quo in Haiti, where a handful of families control the economy and the vast majority of people are completely impoverished.
0: One of the things you said, and I really appreciate you reminding us of that, is of the odious debt. You know, we always think about the third world. The third world, people say, you know, there is no such thing as a third world. In many ways, that was created by these odious debts that people had to pay for liberating themselves from the genocide and in slavery that, you know, they were under. And in many ways, we still continue there, you know, because the Monroe Doctrine, you know, which came to say that Latin America was the U.S. backyard, and, you know, so they get to exploit and do whatever they want. And so in many ways, remembering, you know, why people struggle is part of our path to reconciliation. If we ever to create a world where workers can see each other as allies, you know, not on opposite trenches. Can you talk a little bit about, you know, we briefly went over the fact that there was a coup in 2004, the one that removed Aristide from power and elected president. And I want to talk a little bit about why that moment has been so significant, because when you have a country where the people no longer are able to rule themselves, whether you do it by NGOs or whether you do it by the presence of the United Nations, which is a military arm of the United States. Can we talk about the significance of that infantilization at the political level of a society?
1: I mean, the coup in 2004, the significance was that you had the most popular politician in the history of Haiti as president. You had political party, the Famille Lavalas party of Aristide, that had won 80% of some 7,000 elected positions across the country, municipal mayors, you know, Congress, everything. And you had the really modest political platform of change, of, you know, the historically excluded having a bit more say over political life. And so the coup wasn't really just designed. And the coup, you know, it culminated on February 29th, 2004, with the elected president ousted. But basically throughout the whole time of the government, they were doing everything they could to sabotage. I mean, like, you know, there's this economic destabilization that the Canada and the U.S. were doing by cutting off loans that had already been agreed to by the Inter-American Development Bank. There was a military component to it where former military basically mercenaries were coming in from the Dominican Republic and killing Famille Lavalas people. He killed a whole bunch of people close to the border with the Dominican elected officials. They actually even took in late 2001, they actually took the presidential palace for a short period of time in this coup effort. So the whole time there was a sort of destabilization on that front. Then you have Jean Chrétien, Canada's prime minister at the time, demonizing Aristide at the Summit of the Americas. So there's this sort of international demonization campaign. Basically, they're doing everything they can to avoid the government that's overwhelmingly popular, overwhelmingly elected, from being able to pursue modest reforms that would take away a bit of the power of the oligarchic families who are mostly light-skinned in this country that's entirely 99% black, that are completely integrated with foreign powers and foreign corporations. So, for instance, the head of the opposition, sweatshop owner André Appède, was the main subcontractor for Gildan Activewear, which is a Montreal-based apparel, you know, sweatshop company. And they weren't happy when the Aristide government doubled the minimum wage. So you have a system of incredibly unjust system in place, and this government trying to redress minimally. Again, this is not like a revolutionary government, but modest reforms, and basically being attacked in every different way. So the coup was was, one, getting rid of government we didn't like, but it was also just destroying a whole political infrastructure that, quite frankly, there was no other political party in the hemisphere that had the level of popular support that Sami Lavalas had. You look at, you know, the Bolivarian revolution in Venezuela, and at the height of the Bolivarian revolution, you know, you had Chavez winning like 60, I think, below 60% of the vote, and you know, you clearly had a, you know, quite popular process taking place. But in Haiti, you know, the Aristide's popularity, you know, far surpassed that, and the, you know, the opposition boycotted the presidential election because they knew they were going to lose. We don't know exactly how popular, you know, he was, but it's probably into the 75%, 80% kind of range of what he would have won in a fully open and you know, fair election. So the point was to, you know, crush this political party slash movement of the poor, and it was to, you know, re-entrench the oligarchic class, and also for domination. And that's where you bring in the, you know, UN. It was a foreign force that overthrew the government, and then it was a UN occupation force for 17 years. And that UN occupation force had incredible impact on Haitian political life. And like right up until today, when we have a situation where a leader is essentially being imposed by a group of foreign representatives putting out a tweet, I mean, that's a sign of how foreign dominated the country is. And that's the result of, you know, the 2004 coup, the UN occupation. Obviously, there's some other factors, you know, things like the earthquakes have further weakened Haitian, you know, capacity and independence. And quite frankly, incredibly, and just sort of to describe how morally corrupt they are, if you look at what the Canadian government's reaction to the terrible earthquake of 2010 was, precisely to be fearful that to send armed troops to block the possibility that Aristide, who was then in exile in South Africa, that he would return to the country, but also was to take advantage of the weakness, right? To, when, you know, the earthquake further weakened Haitian capacities and sovereignty, and the Canadian U.S. government played their advantage. So, you know, when, you know, tens and even hundreds of thousands were dead, and, you know, just complete destruction in Port-au-Prince, they the powers that run the Canadian U.S. government, you know, use this tragedy to strengthen their hand in the country. So, yeah, I mean, the consequences of these, you know, interventions are not small, and you know, the country goes from one intervention to the next, and one foreign destabilization to the next, and you know, you're going to continue having a situation of, you know, incredible immiseration with that context.
0: You know, when I think about the abolition of slavery in Canada and the U.S., I fear that it simply has taken a different form, you know, and you listen to things like Forbin, where they have the sugar plantations, and right after they wrote the abolition to slavery, they also put in a code that said, oh, but, you know, no person should be enslaved, and unless it is to punish them, right? And of course, the black coats came right after, and it meant all the ways that black people could be punished for misbehavior. And what was the biggest misbehavior? Vagrancy, lack of employment, not being employed. And what happens when you impoverish a country so much? You know what I mean? Like, you create this, you create the structure, and then you utilize that to further crush the people and their ability to live with dignity, to break out of poverty, to break out of the misery that they've been forced to live under because of the, you know, the literally the foundation of this society has been slavery and genocide. Genocide of indigenous people and slave of black people. So let's talk a little bit about Canada's role today, because most people may not talk about Canadian foreign policy being in support of empire or being a corporate government, but that's really what we are. You know, the Canadian government has never been redesigned other than in the image of the of a colony, right? The Queen used to. We still have a representative of the Queen in Canada, and we are literally a place where, you know, people came to exploit the lands, the people, and the genocide of Indigenous people is still very much a legacy that we're living with in Canada. The enslavement of Black people and the continual aggression that takes in the form of, you know, abject poverty that people are forced to live with is still part of that. So let's talk a little bit about today Canada's role, you know, beyond this idea of peacekeeping, you know, beyond this PR that we are a peacekeeping nation. What is really our role in the UN, and why is it important for us to take note?
1: Well, the Canadian government, the Canadian foreign policy is completely structured to serve the interests of empire. Historically, that was the British Empire, and that's, you know, the creation of Canada and the whole dispossession of Indigenous people is the British Empire extending itself, you know, westward, and then you know, Canada was then Canadians were helped in, you know, conquering different parts of Africa as part of British forces, and there was actually Canadians that were colonial governors of northern Nigeria, of Ghana, of Kenya. People trained at the Royal Military College in Kingston, Ontario, which was training set up in 1876 to train proper white gentlemen, as one historian of the college described it. And they were basically, they had two parts. One, they were going to be officers in British imperialism in Africa and India and elsewhere, and the other part was they were going to subjugate Turtle Island and what's, you know, now Canada. But the other, you know, Canada was aligned, very deeply aligned with the British Empire until World War II. But since World War II, Canada has very fluidly gone to alignment with the American Empire. And there's really no ruling class that's better integrated with the American ruling class than the Canadian. You know, you see that in all different factions of the Canadian capitalist class, but you also see that with, probably the most obviously, is with the Canadian military and the intelligence apparatus of this country, which are completely integrated with their bigger partners to the south. And they follow, that leads to Canada following U.S. imperial policy. See, you know, it goes from some of the smallest level of, like, you know, votes at the United Nations and Canada. There's all kinds of, you know, histories of voting patterns at the United Nations, and Canada's consistently one of the closest alignments at UN votes with the U.S. But then at a more kind of consequential level of, you know, the Canadian military is setting up bases around the world right now, plan to set up 7 bases. They've set up 3 of them formally that are, you know, it's designed to be integrated with the Pentagon's plans. And you see it with, you know, Canadian military operations from, you know, bombing Libya in 2011, going to war with Iraq in the early 1990s, bombing Serbia in the late 90s, Afghanistan. You know, that's totally integrated with the American military machine, or even more recently with Canadian, you know, Canadian operations. Canadians are still fighting and, you know, still involved militarily in Iraq. That's with the U.S. And then again, you know, the Haiti example in 2004 is U.S., French, and Canadian troops that overthrew the elected government, that basically invaded to overthrow the elected government. So Canada has, the Canadian elite see the world and profit from the world in a very similar way to the U.S. elite. And so they, you know, they've set up so many different, you know, alliances, be it NORAD, NATO, and there's dozens, hundreds even, of different accords between the Canadian and American military. So they set up all these alliances that integrate the Canadian military particularly, but you know, more generally, Canadian, you know, corporate and business and elite interests, that it's sort of, you know, the U.S. doesn't have to, like, force Canada to join its imperial project. It's just totally integrated into the imperial project, and there's all kinds of factors that help explain that. There's the whole colonial process that Canada's, you know, been part of for you know, centuries. There's simple corporate reasons. There's military reasons. There's racial reasons. There's linguistic elements, cultural. But the long and the short of it is that if you're to set up a map of countries in the world that are most engaged in the U.S. empire's global domination, obviously the U.S. is the number one country, but Canada comes in a pretty close, you know, is it Britain number two? Is it Canada number two? Is it, you know, Canada's right at the center of that imperial global domination, which we should say that, I think this is a study that came out, Americans have invaded pretty much every, there's like three countries in the world that the U.S. hasn't either invaded or had a major, some sort of major military engagement with that country. This is a study that came out about this. And I think it's like since the early 90s, I think it's like 100 different military, international military operations. I think that was what that came out in this study that Americans have engaged in. It's just an incredible list of militarism. And, you know, Canada's not quite as militaristic, but it's right next, close by with the U.S. as it's engaging in its global empire project.
0: In many ways, the first way to arrest that wave of violence that is being unleashed in our name is to be informed, to become aware. And one way to do it is to read one of your books. Your latest book was Stand on Guard. For whom, right? So as we come to the close of our interview, what would you like to say to our listeners, and how would you empower them? Because sometimes it's easy to feel powerless and to just let somebody else take charge. But really, we have a responsibility to ourselves and to future generations to not leave an empire as the way of things, to create a society that's egalitarian, that has justice for all people and all beings.
1: Yeah, I mean, I think the first thing that you pointed out is obviously, you know, become informed, but also it's to get organized. And you can do that by, you know, literally setting up a group with like-minded people or just getting engaged with many of the groups that are already out there.
0: Thank you so much for joining us, and thank you for all your work.
1: Thanks. Thank you, Sylvia. Likewise.
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Good morning. It is 6 a.m. on Wednesday, the fourth day of June 2025. This is the Monsignor. The name of this program is Roots and Offshoots, and the radio station you are tuned to is WRIU Kingston, broadcasting from the campus of the University of Rhode Island in Kingston, Rhode Island. And we're going to get right to the music, but for those of you who have tuned in early, I was tuned in starting at about 4:30 or so. We had a real treat this morning with Matt Mania and The Trip. So keeping with the standard laid down by Matt in that show, I'm going to give you a show I hope you really will love. And I'll ask a question about the first song. Which doo-wop hit had the phrase within its lyrics of "Your best friend wrote and told me"? Your best friend wrote and told me. Check it out.

That classic was done by Shep and the Limelights. His one from The Shields, The Shields. And I've already heard from one doo-wop fan, so I know I'm playing something that is appreciated out there. Thank you for calling.

his one from the soundtrack of Twin Peaks by Sharon Van Etten, E-T-T-E-N.

The name of that song was Tarifa, and it was a special Roadhouse mix from the soundtrack of Twin Peaks. This next one was written by Doc Pomus, who is a famous member of a music writing factory in New York City. And at least one of the DJs, the former DJs here at WRIU, was a personal friend of Doc Pomus. And send this one out to him. This is by Sean Collins. It's a version of a big hit by Doc.

Sean Colvin's great version of the massive Elvis Presley hit, Viva Las Vegas. And one of our most knowledgeable listeners called to remind me that the name of that music factory in New York City was the Brill Building on what is called Tin Pan Alley. And I invite any listener out there who knows the derivation, where Tin Pan Alley, that title comes from, we'd like to know. This next song has a great trumpet accompaniment, and I'm going to send this one out to the old professor, Bertram, who I know is up and listening, and it's a beautiful song by a singer with perfect pitch, and that is Miss Sarah Vaughan.

it's hard to follow the beautiful voice of Sarah Vaughan, but this man can do it. Sam Cooke, a victim of assassination, snatched away from us by someone with a gun, and he could do both gospel and popular music, and here's one of his gospel tunes.

Sam was singing there with the great gospel group Soul Stirrers. That's very hard for someone from Rhode Island, particularly Cranston, Rhode Island, to say. But Soul Stirrers, S-T-I-R-R-E-S. And here we are. The next one will be one from Sam's popular music recordings, Just For You.

I seriously question that advice at the start of that song in the lyrics. Drop your reds, drop your greens and blues. Not a good recipe. Anyway, here's the Rolling Stones covering a great song by the Temptations. They did a unique version of it. Just My Imagination.

I've got a one-track mind. And it's now 7 a.m. on the fourth day of June, 2025. This is Roots and Offshoots, hosted by the Monsignor this week. Next week, it will be DJ Jimmy Dean hosting Roots and Offshoots. We rotate every other week. So tune into Jimmy. He's always got some great tunes to share with you. I am going to change the pace just a little bit. When I was a brand new DJ here, I started off one of my programs, one of my very early programs, with a song that I knew from my days of listening to Chuck Stevens on AM radio in Rhode Island. Chuck Stevens was a great DJ. And he used this song by Red Prysock as one of his theme songs. And when I played it, I immediately got a call from Jamestown from one of my listeners. He became a loyal listener, Bill Knapp. And so I'm sending this one out to Bill. I hope you're still listening, Bill, after all these years. And this is Red Prysock doing Hand Clapping. And it was Chuck Stevens' theme song years ago.

And Chuck would follow that great song by Red Prysack with his deep baritone voice and say, "Hello, you." Here's something from Rima and Selena Gomez.

That was the beautiful Renee Marie with a great message. When you give, it makes us strong. How true. His Robbie Foulkes and Linda Lewis.

The message is, living a country song is not easy. Thank you to that other fan of Robbie Fulks. I'm glad we found each other. And thank you for listening and calling. Here's one from Richie Havens, cover of a Bob Dylan song.

this next song I saw performed live on stage at a place in Newport, long gone, but it was a big venue for singers and musicians back then. It was called Salt, S-A-L-T. And this woman, very beautiful woman, Ronnie Blakely, came off the soundtrack of a movie. I think it was called Nashville. It was a very avant-garde movie. And she sang a song called Idaho Home. And she did it live in Newport. And this is the soundtrack.

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And this woman, very beautiful woman, Ronnie Blakely, came off the soundtrack of a movie. I think it was called Nashville. It was a very avant-garde movie. And she sang a song called Idaho Home. And she did it live in Newport. And this is the soundtrack. Ronnie Blakely.

Roberta Flack, of course. We've got about 30 minutes left, 28 minutes. And so I think it's time for some Brother Ray. I'm expecting Andy Barris to show up in the studios shortly at 8 o'clock. She'll start her program, Your Morning Sip, every Wednesday at 8 o'clock. This is WRIU Kingston, broadcasting from the campus of the University of Rhode Island. I am the Monsignor. The name of this program is Roots and Offshoots. Next week, every other week, we rotate, the DJs rotate, and you'll have DJ Jimmy Dean. So here's some Ray Charles, In the Evening When the Sun Goes Down. We'll kick it off with that one.

love someone when they love somebody else. Or when the sun goes down.

bones that I'd been picking. But I lit my first and watched a small kid cussing at a can that he was kicking.

So Andy is dealing with a technical issue in getting her show ready to present. And so in the meantime, I'm going to play a few tunes that I have stacked up from this show. But so far, I haven't been able to have the time to get them on. So I have a little extra time now. Here comes one from Liam Clancy.

WRIU Kingston. And by the way, that's just an old recording. I am not having technical difficulty, and I'm going to try to change that message for my next show. So let's get on with the show. You are listening to Your Morning Sip with Andy.

Good morning once again, and welcome to your morning sip with Andy. And you are listening to WRIU Kingston. And I'm going to say hi to Howie, assuming that he is listening. I think he is. And I haven't heard from Bev yet, so hope to. Anyway, let me tell you a little bit about the show. Oh, first, phone number, 401-792-9030. And if you want to call toll-free, 1-888-303-9748. And of course, you heard Natalie Cole, Coffee Time, my usual. And then Elvis the Fool. And that was from his 1971 Elvis Country album. Now, Elvis never put out a tune about alcohol, but this references alcohol. And so my theme today is called alcohol consumption. And I know that sounds odd, but you'll see that I am playing some really cool tunes. Old, I'm going to be starting with old tunes, quite old, and then moving through others up through the ages. And so I'm trying to remember where I got the inspiration for this, but I don't know. I just did. I heard a song, probably on XM Satellite, and I said, yeah, I've really got to play that. And I'm trying to, oh, I know what it was. The B. Christopher Band. I heard that on XM in my car, and that comes later. And I said, you know, that's a really great tune. I never heard that one before. So that inspired me to do a show on alcohol consumption. First up, the first set, you will hear Bessie Smith, Give Me a Pig Foot and a Bottle of Beer. And that came out in 1933 on the OK label. Sonny Boy Williamson, Sloppy Drunk Blues, 1945, a single. Floyd Dixon, Hey Bartender, 1955, a single. Then Etta James, One for My Baby and One More for the Road, 1961, the album is entitled The Second Time Around. Then two from Dinah Washington, Me and My Gin, 1958, Dinah Washington sings Bessie Smith, and then Dinah again, Drinking Again. The name of the album is Drinking Again, 1962. Welcome aboard. 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

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You know in another half a pint, woman, and you will see me go. Now my gal, she done quit me for somebody else.

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Well, any bootlegger, go on and show him a pal of mine.

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Of course, that was down in Washington. Bev is definitely listening. And she said, it's a little early for alcohol. I said, well, you could always have a Bloody Mary, but she's drinking her tea. Anyway, thanks for listening, Bev. And continuing on with my alcohol consumption show. Lightnin' Hopkins, Gin Bottle Blues. That came out in 1961. And that was Blues in My Bottle. Memphis Slim, Beer Drinking Woman. Oh, Memphis Slim and Willie Dixon. Songs of Memphis Slim and Willie Dixon is the name of the album, 1960. John Lee Hooker, One Bourbon, One Scotch, One Beer, 1966. The Real Folk Blues. And then the group that made that song very popular later on, George Thorogood and the Destroyers, on their debut album, album of the same name, George Thorogood and the Destroyers, 1977, Albert Collins, I Ain't Drunk, and that came out in 1986. The name of the album is called Snap. Then the B. Christopher band that got me stirred up about playing this show, I'm Drunk, and that was 2019, Two Rivers Back, name of the album. And then Taj Mahal and Rye Cooter, Drinking Wine Spodiote. That was kind of a big song for a while there. 2022, Get On Board, and welcome aboard.

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The last call for alcohol. 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

0: every day, baby. 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I don't care what the people are thinking. 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I'm just drinking.
1: But you're so high.
0: Oh man, you know I ain't high.
1: But you're so high.
0: I just take a little bit every now and then.
1: But you're so high.
0: Oh, man, you ought to be sharing yourself. Come home last night, all lush. Baby getting a fuss. I say, honey, hush. I don't care what the people are thinking. I ain't drunk. I'm just drinking.
1: But you're so high.
0: Man, I ain't drunk. I done told y'all I ain't drunk, man. Why y'all do this?
1: But you're so high.
0: Yeah, yeah, I just having fun, man.
1: But you're so high.
0: What? Oh, no, I'm not.
1: Stay drunk all the time.
0: Man, I don't know why y'all talking about me like that.

0: Thank you too. Now let's have a little drink, just me and you. I don't care what the people are thinking. I ain't drunk. I'm just drinking.
1: But you're so high.
0: Who me? I ain't high, man.
1: But you're so high.
0: How y'all talk about me like this?
1: But you're so high.
0: You gotta mind your own business,
1: though.
0: You gotta watch yourself too. You understand what I'm saying? I wanna tip you, baby, before I go. I'll be back tomorrow night and drink some more. I don't care what the people are thinking. I ain't drunk. I'm just drinking.
1: But you're so high.
0: Oh, no, you the one drunk. Look at your eyes, man.
1: But you're so high.
0: Don't you tell my lady now.

I thought it was funny on that last tune how they mentioned Boone's Farm. Do you, if you're old enough and you didn't have much money, I know I drank a bunch of Boone's Farm. It was terrible wine. Anyway, I thought that was kind of funny. Okay, moving right along with my alcohol consumption show. Dave is listening. Hi, Dave. Let me tell you what's coming up next. Ray Charles, with many musicians. And the name of the tune is One Mint Julep. That came out in 1961 on his Genius Plus Soul album. And that was quite an illustrious grouping of people. I'm going to tell you a little bit about that. Quincy Jones put together an all-star big band. And I just want to tell you that Quincy passed in 2024. He was born in 33. He won 8 Grammys. So what a career this man had. Now, Ray played the Hammond B3 organ on this instrumental track, which became a number one hit on the R&B charts. I'm going to read off all the different musicians that participated because I have time today. On trumpet, John Frasque, Philip Gilbo, Jimmy Nottingham, Clark Terry, and Joe Wilder. On trombone, Jimmy Cleveland, Herbie Green, Cake Johnson, and George Matthews, excuse me. Alto sax, George Dorsey and Earl Warren. Tenor sax, Bud Johnson and Seldon Powell. Baritone sax, Haywood Henry. Guitar, Sam Herman. Bass, Joe Benjamin. Drums, Roy Heyman. Haynes, sorry, my handwriting. Okay, there you have it. So I am going to be playing that first. And then how about some Grateful Dead? This was a rehearsal, Whiskey in the Jar, at Club Front, San Rafael, California, 1963. And some of you older folks, do you remember Freddie Fender? Wasted Days and Wasted Nights. That one came out in 1975. On his Before the Next Teardrop Falls album. How about Tom Waits? The Piano Has Been Drinking, Not Me. An Evening with Pete King. And let's see. That was Small Change is the name of the album. That came out in 76. Anthology of Change, Tom Waits. Whew, that was a long one. Eddie Rabbit, Drinking My Baby Off My Mind, and that was Rocky Mountain Music, 1976. Okay, let's play that long, sort of long set, and thank you for listening. 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

0: is the name of that?
1: Whiskey in the Jar, it's
0: Whiskey
1: called.
0: In the Jar.
1: That's the song that has that I Am a Bold Deceiver in it.
0: Years ago.
2: Yeah, right. I haven't heard that one in 30 years.
1: Yeah, now. Right. I haven't either. I just remembered it.
0: The whole song, words and all.
2: Whack fall the daddy-o.
0: Whack fall the daddy-o.
1: Right. It's got great lyrics. It's
0: God,
1: a cool song.
0: Stuff.
1: Yeah, it's a cool song.
2: I guess that's Irish.
1: I hope so.
2: Yeah.
1: Because I was walking

0: I just...
1: Yeah.
0: A folk song. Cool one, though.
2: I'd like to dedicate this song to my partner, soul partner, Mr. Duck Sound, better known as Sir Douglas Quintet, from San Antonio. Wherever you are, brother...

drinking. 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And the combo went back to New York. The jukebox says to take a leak. And the carpet needs a haircut. And the spotlight looks like a prison break.

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At set, Verna is listening, having trouble texting me. But anyway, she's listening. Hi, Verna. Let's see what's up next. Okay, I'm winding down. I have still have quite a bit of time left, but a lot of music. But I want to tell you, now we're definitely into country music. So you're going to hear Garth Brooks, Friends in Low Places, from his 1990 No Fences album. Rodney Foster, Closing Time, 1992, his solo album. Del Rio, Texas, 1959. It's capital T, capital X, 1959, name of the album. Then Alan Jackson, Papa Top, 1999, Under the Influence. Toby Keith, Red Solo Cup, from his 2011 Clancy's Tavern album. Gretchen Wilson, Here for the Party, album of the same name, 2004. And then the Zac Brown Band, Toes. That came out as a single in 2009, but prior to that, it was on an album, 2008, The Foundation. Be back after that set.

0: bit sarcastic when I look at you and say, Red Solo Cup, you're not just a cup.
1: No.
0: You're my friend.
1: Lifelong.
0: Thank you for being my friend.

winding down a bit now. Kind of ahead of the game here with music. I want to let you know that you can listen to archives for 2 weeks. So you just get on 90.3 Archives, scroll down, and there are instructions. There are different settings for this, but if you play around with them, you will get the archives for 2 weeks. Last cut. John Barleycorn Must Die. You remember that Traffic album from 1970? It was their major debut album. And so I'm going to play that one cut, and then I'll get back on the air.

All right, then. That was my last cut. And there's still quite a bit of time left before I transition over to Tom. So what's going to happen is I will put on a playlist, and then at 10, you should hear Tom's show. And I don't have any idea what I'm playing next week, but that's the fun of doing this. Take care. God bless.

That old Jew's a woman. You're drunk again. J-U-N, drunk. I mean good and drunk. Coming right on you. Come on, baby. Coming down the street with your hair in your hand. All them folks out there looking at you. Come on and sit down here by the piano. Put your hair up on the piano. Ain't nobody gonna bother, cause we're all looking. Just sit down while I sing you this tune. C-U-N-E, tune, while I sing it, baby.

is, it sure is. And I love it. But listen here, I'm gonna sing you another tune, honey. C-U-E-E, tune. Now listen. You wake up in the morning looking like an old dish rag. You look in the face like one of them old sea hags when you're drunk. Yes, when you're drunk. Yeah, you are drunk, honey. When you're drunk, mama, you don't remember a thing you said. Didn't hear what I don't like at all. Well, you wake one day, you lay off a week. Every time I find you in that bar across the street when you're drunk. Yes, baby, you're drunk. Still drinking. Yes, you're drunk, mama. Don't remember a thing you said. Now listen here. You told me you loved me, and I believe you. I don't know what you've been drinking, but your breath smell like you've been chewing chinches or something like that. Either chewing chinches or drinking bed bug juice. But this year is your last tune I'm going to sing you now. Pay attention to me and lean up.

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0: I'm going to play one more. It's 9:58. You've listened to just about 2 hours of your morning sip in WRIU Kingston. And I'm going to play Clarence Gatemouth Brown, I Got My Mojo Working. So many people have done this song. And when I was at the library listening to Arthur Saturday, that was one of the last songs he did, and everybody knew it, and everybody sang along. And he did one of these give-and-take things. I sing this, you sing that, back and forth. This from Clarence was on his 1989 Standing My Ground. I'm going to tell you right out, next week I'm not going to be in, and it looks like there'll be an archive playing. I do want to acknowledge, though, if I had been here next week, I would have been remembering Roberta Flack, who died at the age of 88, and she was diagnosed with ALS in 2022. And then Chris Jasper, the Isley Brothers member and influential R&B musician, died at age 73 of cancer. So the good ones are going, and it's sad to me. But I know that Tom is going to be honoring Roberta Flack on his show, so stay tuned for that. So I'll be back in 2 weeks. Week after next, traveling to Pennsylvania in my new car. Wish me luck. Say a little prayer for me. And, yeah, Dionne Warwick, huh? All right, so it's 10 o'clock, WRIU. One more song. Bye for now.
1: 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On your listening dial, and you're with T.O. on the Rodeo here at 47 North Adventure. So strap in. We're going to really just rocket you into the stratosphere with our music here this morning. I want to thank Andy for, of course, kicking off my show, so to speak. It's not really my show. It's your show, right? I mean, I do this for you. And Andy. I do everything for her. Okay, so getting serious just for a moment. I want to welcome everybody to my show. And thank you for listening. And as always, I like to dedicate my program to my brother, Kevin. And I have some interesting music, I think, for you today. I'm going to kick this off with Warren Zevon. Keep Me in Your Heart.

lid, and I will be right next to you. 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

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And I don't know. Maybe there's some other way you can hear us, but I don't know it. Unless you're sitting here in the studio, possibly, with me. Okay, I digress. This is 47 North Adventures with T.O. on the Rodeo, and you were listening to Bob Dylan with the band You Ain't Going Nowhere. Richard Thompson did a song close to my motorcycle heart, 1952 Vincent Black Lightning. That just sounds like a really cool bike, doesn't it? A Lightning. Tom Waits did Shiver Me Timbers. Shiver Me Timbers. Jackson Browne with Late for the Sky. And John Prine with Day is Done. Steve Earle did a song titled Valentine's Day. I know, a little premature. What can I say? Donovan with Catch the Wind. And Are You All Right? It's a song I love by Lucinda Williams. So Are You All Right? I hope you are. Cat Stevens, now known as Yusuf, did a song, I don't know, I think that was recorded back in the 60s, The Wind. Randy Newman, when was the last time you heard somebody play a song by Randy Newman? The late great. I think it's going to rain today, and that's my weather forecast for all of you. Warren Zevon did a number of songs to kick that playlist off and to open the show this morning. Hasten Down the Wind. An Excitable Boy. We all know one of them. Roland the Headless Thompson Gunner. And I was watching some movies and it just got me thinking about all that. And Warren Zevon kicked that off with Keep Me in Your Heart. A song he wrote and recorded, as you know, he became sick and passed away. And we miss you, Warren, but we still listen to you every chance we get. Okay, so you're listening to WRIU Kingston 90.3 FM with T.O. on the Rodeo. We're here to about, I'm here to about 1 o'clock. I almost said three. About 1 o'clock today, and I hope you can stay with. We're going to listen to another song by Tom Waits here, if I can figure out how to work this thing, as we say. All right, so I hope that I don't fall in love with you. Enjoy.

years ago, along the Illinois-Wisconsin border, there was this Indian tribe. They found two babies in the woods, white babies. One of them was named Elizabeth. She was the fairer of the two, while the smaller and more fragile one was named Marie. Having never seen white girls before, and living on the two lakes, known as the Twin Lakes, they named the larger and more beautiful lake, Lake Elizabeth. And thus the smaller lake that was hidden from the highway became known forever as Lake Marie.

Many years later, I found myself talking to this girl who was standing there with her back turned to Lake Marie. The wind was blowing, especially through her hair. There was four Italian sausages cooking on the outdoor grill, and they was sizzling. Many years later, we found ourselves in Canada, trying to save our marriage, and perhaps catch a few fish. Whatever came first. That night she fell asleep in my arms, humming the tune to Louie Louie. Oh, baby, we gotta go now.

Sharks were sharking. The Narcs were narking. Practically everyone was there. In the parking lot by the forest preserve, the police had found two bodies. Nay, naked bodies. Their faces had been horribly disfigured by some sharp object. I saw it on the news, the TV news, in a black and white video. You know what blood looks like in a black and white video? Shadows. Shadows! That's what it looks like. All the love we shared between her and me was slain.

That's right. Freddie King says, please send me someone to love. And before that, he told us that he's got a woman. And before that, he asked, have you ever loved a woman? And then he sang Low Down in Lodi, which you probably recognized, a song covered by Creedence Clearwater Revival. And Freddie King did Walking by Myself. Albert, excuse me, Collins did a song titled Too Tired. And again, Freddie King with Yonder Wall. Van Morrison did a song titled Astral Weeks. So that's your celestial body of song today. Neil Young with Unknown Legend. And John Prine with Lake Marie, often done as an encore. We miss John, hey? Fred Neil did Everybody's Talking. And I think we started with Jackson C. Frank Blues, Run the Game. So that catches us up. Now I've got a public service announcement for all of you from your friends here at WRIU. And it's Red Cross. So as you know, the Red Cross collects blood all across Rhode Island, actually. And they're located in Providence, and they serve all 39 cities and towns in Rhode Island. And if you need a smoke detector, go to their website, redcross.org, and you can get a free or request a free smoke alarm. And you can also go to their website, www.redcross.org, and become a volunteer. And also take a class. I don't know if you're familiar with all the classes that they do conduct, but I think this is October Heart Awareness, or at least Cardiac Arrest Month, I think is what it's known as. And they do have classes in that, of course. So I'm talking about redcross.org today, and that is your public service announcement from WRIU Kingston, T.O. on the radio. Coming up, we've got music to 1 o'clock. I hope you can stay with. The next song I'm about to play is Albert King, Oh, Pretty Woman.

0: Every day, baby, when the sun go down, I get with my friends and I begin to clown. I don't care what the people are thinking. I ain't drunk. I'm just drinking.
1: But you're so high.
0: Oh, man, you know I ain't high.
1: But you're so high.
0: I just take a little bit every now and then.
1: But you're so high.
0: Oh, man, you gotta be shitting yourself. Come home last night, all lurch. Baby getting a fuss. I say, honey, hush. I don't care what the people are thinking. I ain't drunk. I'm just drinking.
1: But you're so high.
0: And I ain't drunk. I done told y'all I ain't drunk, man. Why y'all do this like that? Yeah, I just having fun, man.
1: But you're so high.
0: What? Oh, no, I'm not.
1: Stay drunk all the time.
0: Man, I don't know why y'all talking about me like that.

0: done the right thing. I want to thank you too. Now let's have a little drink, just me and you. I don't care what the people are thinking. I ain't drunk. I'm just drinking.
1: But you're so high.
0: Who, me? I ain't high, man.
1: But you're so high.
0: Why y'all talk about me like that?
1: But you're so high.
0: You gotta mind your own business, son. You gotta watch yourself, too. You don't understand what I'm saying. I wanna tip you, baby, before I go. I'll be back tomorrow night and drink some more. I don't care what the people are thinking. I ain't drunk. I'm just drinking.
1: But you're so high.
0: Oh, no, you the one drunk. Look at your eyes, man.
1: But you're so high.
0: Don't you tell my lady now.

0: about ready to begin our program. It's a beautiful day in Chicago, and we're going to have a wonderful time this afternoon. I want to acknowledge the presence of the man that made and named Mr. Winston Moore director, our own beloved Sheriff Woods. Another dear friend of all of yours out there is the Chief Justice of the Criminal Court, Judge Joseph Power, who is present. Whatever we call him, I know him to be just a fine, warm human being full of humility. Would you please come forth, Mr. King?
1: The King of the Blues,

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Thank you all for listening. Be back next week.

0: ladies. I said, ladies. Ladies, if you got a man, and the man don't do like you think he should, don't you hurt him.
1: Don't hurt him.
0: I said, don't you hurt him.
1: Don't hurt him.
0: Man happened to be God's gift to woman. So ladies, you must know that the man is already grown, so you can't raise him over again. So the thing to do is throw your arms around him.
1: Yes.
0: Hold him close to you.
1: Yes.
0: Look him straight in the eyes.
1: Yes.
0: And then you tell him. You tell him, you say, now baby, you've been messing up. Well, I know you're gonna do me better. And when he look at you as if he wanna know when, then you tell him. Someday, baby. And if it seems like he's a little hard of hearing or not paying you much attention or something, do like your ladies normally do. Put your hand on your hip and then you say it again. Ow!
1: Yeah.
0: He has to be a mighty hard-hearted person to not listen to you. But I don't think it's fair to just talk to the ladies. I think I should say a few words to the men, too. So, fellas?
1: Yeah.
0: I said, fellas!
1: Yeah.
0: Fellas, if you got a woman and the lady don't do like you think she should, don't you be going upside of her head now. You know what I'm talking about. Don't you be beating on her. The judge says much cheaper if you don't beat her. And you see, if you hurt her, you only do one thing.
1: What's that?
0: I say, if you hurt her, you only do one thing.
1: What's that?
0: You make her a little smarter and she won't let you catch her the next time. So the thing to do is throw your arms around the pretty little thing. Now listen to me. Listen to me. I don't care if she weighs 32 and a half pounds wet or 550 pounds on feet.
1: Yeah.
0: If she's your lady and you dig her, then she's your pretty little thing.

Let them talk. Let them say what they want to say. And fellas, you must know, too, that the ladies, God bless their sweet little souls, ladies happen to be God's gift to man, too, fellas. Y'all agreed? You better say it because your wife is listening. But it's one more thing I must say to you, fellas, just one more thing. Don't be too proud to beg. I say don't be too proud to beg. If you have to fall on your knees to let your woman know that your love is gone now, man. I can see some of you cats got dirty minds in the place this evening. What I'm trying to say, ladies, love you. Hear the men say, baby, I love you. Don't you, ladies? I say, ladies, love you. Hear the men say, baby, I love you. Don't you, ladies? So, fellas, tell your lady that you love her. She might think you're lying, though. Tell your lady that you love her. Even if you are lying. But seriously speaking, when I goof, I usually slide up to my woman, and I look straight at her. I have to get my look first. I usually say I look like a little puppy begging for that last bone you've been holding out on me. And I look straight at her and I say, babe, please forgive me, honey. Then I wait a few minutes and see how she take it. And then I say, babe, please forgive me, honey. And then I stand back far enough so when she swing, I can duck. And then I say, baby, honey, you know when I goofed last week, I was high. If she let me get away with that, then I look at her real pitiful like, Mr. Baby, honey, you know when you're high, it don't count. And then I tell her, I say, if you forgive me, honey, I'm gonna do better. And when she look at me as if she wanna know when, then I tell her,

0: WRIU Kingston.
1: All right, let's pause right there. That was James Luther Dickinson doing the Gypsy, and before that, Early in the Morning. Dr. John did Dear Old Southland, as I said at the beginning of this set, the Everett Brothers. The Clearness Is Gone, and before that, Souls Like the Wheels. Now, although Dr. John nor James Luther Dickinson actually performed this year, they have performed at the Newport Folk Festival in the past, as has this next, or I should say these next artists.

0: I know.
1: Aina ia mai ana kapuana, kuhoa I kanania o nā pua.
0: Onini puakea. 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
1: Really?
0: You bet your life. 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
0: Here he is, the one, the only...
6: Well, here I am again with a chance for each of our couples to win up to $10,000. And if any of them say the secret word, they'll win an extra $100. George, who's first?
0: Well, Groucho, we have Viva Smith and David Ewan waiting to talk to you. So, folks, you come in, please, and meet Groucho Marx.
6: Welcome to You Bet Your Life. Say the secret word and you each take home an extra $100. It's a common word, something you see every day. Viva Smith and David Ewan. Ewan?
7: Ewan, that's right.
6: Ewan. Viva, I've heard of Viva La France and Viva Via, but where'd Viva Smith come from?
8: Well, Groucho, I was born in a little town called Weird City, Kansas.
6: Weird City?
8: And it's not even on the map. Oh. Weird.
6: Weird City, huh?
8: Weird, W-E-I-R.
6: Oh.
8: It was a coal mining town.
6: Coal mining?
8: Not anymore. They've got all the coal out of the ground now.
6: Do
8: I'm
6: they...
8: a coal miner's daughter, in
6: fact. Oh, you are? You don't look like a coal miner's daughter. At least you're not very lumpy. You're
8: kind of chubby.
6: You're more the bituminous type. And you're David Smith, huh?
7: No, David Ewan.
6: Oh, you're David Ewan?
7: Ewan, that's right.
6: Now, where are you from, Dave?
7: Well, I was born in Austria, just outside of Vienna, and I came here when I was 4. Went to the schools in New York City.
6: What sort of work do you do, Dave?
7: I'm a musicologist.
6: Oh, well, that sounds real classy. What is a music? Is that a piano tuner?
7: Well, I've written about 35 books on music, which have been translated in about 10 languages. And they cover just about every facet of musical activity I've done.
6: Rock and roll?
7: No, not rock and roll, but I did do a book on popular music called Panorama of American Popular Music.
6: Don't you call
7: music.
6: Rock and roll popular music?
7: No, it isn't music.
6: Oh.
7: It isn't popular. It is popular, but it isn't music.
6: Well, let's leave rock and roll out of it for this week. Who is writing music you do like? Who's your favorite composer today?
7: Well, in contemporary American music, I would consider Richard Rodgers.
6: Well, he's great. Why do you consider him as opposed to all the others?
7: Well, my last book is a biography on Richard Rodgers.
6: Oh, I see. Are you married?
7: Yes, I am.
6: Oh. How did you meet your wife, Viva?
7: Viva's not my wife.
6: Oh. Well, who is your wife? How did you meet her and how?
7: I don't really remember how I met her, probably introduced by my friends.
6: Do you still regard them as your friends, these people?
7: Yes, I do, because I probably introduced them to their wives.
6: Oh, well, that's one way of getting even. Now, tell us again how you met your wife, and this time lie about it.
7: Well, I was going to tell you that how she fell in love with me, if you want to know.
6: Really?
7: That I do remember.
6: Well, that I don't believe, but go on with it.
7: You see, we were just
6: this
7: friends.
6: Is one incredible story after another here.
7: No, this really happened. We were just friends. And one day I happened to tell her that I played poker with the Four Marx Brothers. And she was as crazy about the Four Marx Brothers as I was. So that was the day the love walked in.
6: Well, you couldn't have played poker with the Marx Brothers. None of us ever had any money.
7: But I did.
6: Oh, I see. Well, you sound pretty bitter. You better tell us the whole story now.
7: Well, here's what happened. You were appearing on the Broadway musical stage for the first time. I think it was I'll Say She Is.
6: Yeah, were you married then?
7: No, no. I was a youngster. 1925. I was born 1907, so I was 18.
6: What went on during this game?
7: Well, I came down to interview you for one of the magazines. And
1: no?
7: When I came in, you were in costume already, and you were the five of you, because there were five brothers then, were playing poker. What I didn't know was that the Four Marks brothers, playing poker with the Four Marks brothers is not an orthodox procedure. I was asking you questions, and while you made me punch drunk with your crazy answers, Chico would look into my cards, he signaled to Harpo, and then when Harpo had better cards than I had, he would raise me. And when he had worse cards, he'd tear up his cards, and Chico gave him another five cards. When the game was over, I didn't have an interview and I didn't have any money because I lost $7.
9: Well, that's the Marx Brothers, all right. What'd you do? Did you call the cops?
7: No, I didn't. Chico gave me back the $7.
9: Oh, he did?
7: Oh, yes.
9: Well, then it couldn't have been the Marx Brothers. Must have been the Dolly Sisters. Well, time is running out, so let's go from the musical world to the financial one and play You Bet Your Life. Now, remember, you're partners, so you can discuss anything before you make your final conclusion. You selected literature. I'm going to ask you some questions. If you miss two in a row, you're out. If you get four in a row right, you win $1,000. Number one, the first question is, in the 1600s, who wrote the three great comedies, The Silent Woman, The Alchemist, and Volpone?
8: Ben Jonson
9: is right, yes.
10: And you're on the way with one right.
9: In which of Shakespeare's plays was Caliban a character? Caliban.
7: Yes, I know. Midsummer's Night Dream.
9: No, I'm sorry. It's The Tempest.
7: Oh, yes.
10: Well, now we have one wrong. Don't get the next one wrong or the game is over for us.
9: Who wrote the King Solomon's Mines and She, a book called She?
7: King Solomon's Mines, She. Oh, yes, I know. He's right. Ryder Haggard?
9: Ryder Haggard is right.
10: Scare me. You have one right now.
8: Scare me, too.
9: Now, who wrote Jungle Stories and Kim?
7: That's Kipling.
9: Kipling right. Herring, that's right. No, just Kipling, yes. Now, what author created Uriah Heep?
7: Uriah Heep, that's Dickens.
9: That's right, Dickens.
10: You're almost there. Get the next one right, and $1,000 is yours.
9: He lies across the ice in what famous novel?
7: Uncle Tom's Cabin.
9: Cabbage.
10: Born a row, and blue eyes.
9: Now, you've won $1,000. You can keep it and quit, or else you can come back later and try to double your money. You may even get a crack at $10,000. So go over there and sit down and think about it. And if we don't see you later, thanks for being on the show. And you certainly worked for that money.
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9: George, what have you got now to...
10: Well, Groucho, we have a couple
9: to
10: of...
9: To baffle me.
10: I think this will, too. We have a couple of brothers on deck now. They're Ted and Tom Lagarde. So, boys, you come in, please, and meet Groucho Marx.
9: Welcome to You Bet Your Life. Say the sacred word and divide an extra $100. It's a common word, something you see every day. Ted and Tom Lagarde, quadruplets, huh?
13: Twins.
9: I thought so, because you're both wearing the same kind of neckties. Where are you boys from?
13: Well, we're from Mackay, North Queensland, Australia.
9: Is that the real Mackay?
13: A lot of people call it Mackay, and a lot of people call it Mackay. It's the stunner.
9: Well, you said the secret word. You said the secret word, people, so you and your father each get $50. It's 50 for you and 50 for you, Dad. Are you married, Tom?
13: No, we're single.
9: No, this is Tom, isn't it?
13: I'm Tom.
9: Oh, you're Tom. Well, are you married?
14: No, we're not married.
9: You're not married?
13: We're both single.
9: Right.
14: If we meet a
13: couple of twin girls, we'll...
9: You mean you want four?
13: No. twin girls. If we meet twin girls, we'll get married.
9: You would? Well, wouldn't it be confusing for twins to marry twins? You'd never know whether you were kissing your wife or squeezing your sister-in-law. Well, what would you expect from your prospective brides?
13: Well, we expect them to be able to cook, wash, clean, knit, darn, socks.
14: Likes to stay home and,
13: not to be the boss.
9: I see. In other words, what you fellows are looking for are unpaid domestics, is that it?
13: And Well,
6: kids, you can forget it. You'll never get married. American girls like to cook, wash, and clean, but not the way you want. What they want to do is cook their husband's goose, wash their hands of the kids, and clean out the joint bank account. I want to thank every bachelor in the audience. Even a couple of married men are applauding. What did you do over there in Australia?
14: Well, we worked on our...
6: Ted? You're Ted.
14: Yeah, I'm Ted, yes.
6: Yeah. We worked. Then you must be Tom,
14: that's
6: huh?
14: That's right. Right, you ask me the question.
6: Yeah.
14: No, I'll answer the question.
6: Yeah, you keep your trap shut. I've changed my mind. I want to ask you the question. What did you do over there? I've skipped again. I want to go back to you. Huh?
14: Well, we were born on a farm, and we cut cane until we were 13.
6: You cut cane until you were 13?
14: Mm-hmm.
6: Where was Abel while this was going on?
13: Sugar cane.
6: Well, I cut school until I was 40, eh?
13: Well, we left home when we were 15. We went to work on a cattle station.
14: Like a ranch.
13: It's like a ranch. We used to drove cattle, round up cattle, dip and earmark and brand and inoculate cattle. It was pretty rough.
14: Pretty rough job.
13: They used to wake us up with the kookaburras that... Kookaburras, around about 4 o'clock in the morning.
6: What's a kookaburra? Is that an alarm clock?
13: No, it's a bird.
14: Calls out.
13: It's a bird.
6: The bird calls out?
13: A bird calls out.
6: Is this trained to do this?
14: Tom calls like... He sings out like a kookaburra.
6: Let's hear. How's the kookaburra go?

0: That wouldn't get me out of bed. That would get me under the bed. Well, why did you do this?
1: Well, we thought it was like the movies.
0: You thought working on a cattle ranch would be like the movies?
1: We were 10 years old, Roger, before we saw our first picture. Mom drove us into town. We used to live way out in the bush, 13 miles, and she drove us into town in this old sulky. It's a kind of a buggy. And we saw a picture. It was a cowboy picture. And so we thought, well, that's what it would be like. But it was pretty tough.
2: It was rough. We only used to get three.
0: How much did you get?
2: £3 a week.
0: How much?
2: Four.
1: We used to get £4 a week.
2: £3 a week. We used to get
1: £4 a week.
2: We used to get £3 a week and our tucker.
0: You got your tucker?
2: Yeah.
0: I didn't know Sophie was in Australia at that. What did you do after that, Tom?
1: Tucker is...
0: He got Sophie Tucker, and what did you got £4 and you got Tucker?
1: We went to Bubba Wubba.
0: You went to where?
1: Bubba Wubba.
0: Well, cut out the baby talk. Now, let's say you're grown-up men.
1: Bubba Wubba, and we competed in a rodeo. It was our first rodeo event experience. We broke our wrists and busted our knees. We had a real rough time, but at least we got our Tucker and our expenses, bakshi.
0: Uh-huh. Bakshi, what's that? Is there anything like a quid?
1: No, it's free. Bakshi means free.
0: Oh, gratis, eh? What are your plans now? What would you like to do?
1: We'd like to get in the movies.
2: In the movies.
0: In the movies?
1: Mm-hmm.
0: Well, the second show at the Pantages starts at 9:50. Well, let's see if you're qualified to be movie cowboys. Can you ride?
2: Yeah, we can ride.
0: Good?
2: Yeah, yep, fairly good.
0: Can you rope?
1: Yeah.
2: Yes.
1: No, not real good, but we can good. Do a bit.
0: Can you bulldog a steer?
2: Sure. Yeah.
0: Can you steer a bulldog?
2: No, beg your pardon.
0: Well, if you can do all these things, you don't belong in Western movies. You belong on a TV panel show. No, it was nice having you up here, and you're real talented, and I wish you lots of success, and I'm sure you're going to have it.
1: Thanks.
0: Now, let's see how well you can do in the quiz, and let's hope you do well. You selected professions of famous people. If I'll ask you some questions, if you miss two in a row, you're out. If you get four in a row right, you win $1,000. Remember, before you answer, talk it over with your brother. Eh?
1: Righty.
0: Yeah, give me the profession of Chester W. Nimitz. N-I-M-I-T-Z.
3: Nimitz. You heard of Nimitz? You never heard of the guy
2: is
3: in the life before.
2: American,
3: is he American?
2: Groucho?
3: Yeah. American.
0: Such is fame, huh?
3: Well, let's take a guess at Nimitz. He's anything to do with science?
0: He was the admiral of the Pacific Fleet. He was the head of the whole Pacific Fleet.
4: Well, unfortunately, you didn't know that, so you have one wrong.
3: Righty.
0: If you don't know Nimitz, I'm afraid to ask you the next one. All right, who was George Arliss?
3: George Arliss.
0: What was his profession?
3: He was a...
0: A-R-L-I-S-S.
3: George Arliss.
2: Wasn't he in show business time? He was a show business.
3: Show business.
0: Yes, that's right.
4: You're on the right track now. You have one right. Get three more right, and you'll have $1,000.
0: You fellas make me nervous. What was Sir Arthur Sullivan's profession?
2: Sir Arthur Sullivan.
0: Oh, why did you pick this?
3: Well, all the categories were so we complicated.
0: Oh, this is very simple, apparently, yeah?
3: It's too late.
2: In the Parliament. He's a parliamentarian.
0: Oh, Gilbert and Sullivan, the composer. What was Jan Paderewski's profession?
3: Jan Paderewski, he was a great composer.
0: Yeah, well, you're right.
4: You have one right now.
0: I'll find something on here.
3: Okay.
0: Who was Les Darcy?
3: Les Darcy's a great fighter.
2: Fighter.
0: From where?
3: From Australia.
0: That's right. Australia.
4: You have two right now. Only two more to go.
0: Name the capital of Australia.
2: Canberra.
0: It's not on here. I just made that up. Les Darcy isn't on here either. All right. In what field is the name Frank Lloyd Wright famous?
3: Frank Lloyd Wright.
2: Writer?
3: No. Don't say that, a writer.
0: Probably the world's most famous architect.
2: Oh, right, dear.
4: Well, now we're back to one wrong again.
0: I'll go back to what was the capital of Australia?
4: You have one wrong. Don't get this one wrong.
0: What did Vincent van Gogh do? Van Gogh. G-O-G-H.
3: In science?
0: I don't know what he did in science, but that wasn't his profession.
3: What was...
0: He's a famous painter. Didn't you mind if he cut off one of his ears so he could see better?
4: You got two wrong in a row.
0: I'm sorry, well, missed two in a row. Well, we certainly gave you many opportunities here.
3: Sure, we appreciate it.
0: We don't want you to go away broke. You won $100, haven't you?
3: Sure.
2: Already.
0: Well, here's a chance to win another $100. Are you ready? No help in the audience, because this is a tough one. From what large animal do we get whalebone?
2: What?
0: Canberra is right.
5: We'll find out if our first couple will try for $10,000 in just a moment.
6: In centuries past, this was the sound that used to get the news around. Yes, in centuries past, the people on one side of the hill beat the drum to share the news of the world with the people on the other side of the hill. And since the world in those days was a smaller, more easygoing world, this was enough to get the news around. Ours is a chaotic age with critical events flashing across the face of the earth. Fortunately for us, we can keep up with these events because we have at our fingertips the fastest means of communication ever devised. We have radio. NBC Radio with news on the hour keeps you alerted to world events wherever they happen, as soon as they happen. From ages primitive to present, people have wanted to keep up with events. In our day and age, this is the sound that really gets the news around. This is Leon Pearson inviting you to keep up with the news on the hour all day, every day, over most of these NBC stations.
0: All right, George, we're ready to see who wants to get a crack at all this money. Will you bring out the first couple?
4: All right, Groucho, Viva Smith and David Ewan. Would you come back, please?
0: You won $1,000 so far. If you decide to try for the 10 and you fail, you wind up with a total of 500. What are you going to do?
7: I'll try for it.
0: You, what about you?
8: Well, Groucho, I'll just keep the 500.
0: Well, that's your privilege. You're not going ahead. That's your privilege. Congratulations on winning the $500. Now take a seat over there
8: Thank
0: and
8: you.
0: Watch the fireworks.
8: Thank you.
0: You're ready to go to try for the big question.
7: Yes, I'd like to try.
0: Think of a number between 1 and 10.
7: Seven.
0: Seven? Give the wheel a twist.

number was 7, it landed on 3, so this question is worth $1,000. I'm sure you're aware that Columbus sailed in 1492 and discovered the New World. But for $1,000, tell me the name of the Spanish port from which he sailed on his historic voyage.

0: Take a guess.
1: Well, I know that this city is not in Spain, but I always thought he sailed from Lisbon.
0: No, it's Palos. P-A-L-O-S. Palos, Spain. Sorry you missed it, but you wind up with $250. Congratulations, and thanks for being with us.
2: 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Directed by Robert Dwan and Bernie Smith. Music by Jack Meekin. 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And see Groucho every Thursday evening on NBC television. 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
3: 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If our editorial staff edits your questions a bit, don't fret over it. In case of similarity, we'll have to be sole judge of who shall be paid. And all questions become the property of Information Please. And now light up a lucky strike as I present our Master of Ceremonies, book reviewer of the New Yorker magazine, whose new book, Reading I've Liked, is appearing on most of the bestseller lists, Clifton Fadiman. Mr. Fadiman.
4: Ladies and gentlemen, as you know, Information Please is entirely unprepared and unrehearsed. And tonight, our four fact fanciers consist of John Kieran, sports authority, and author of The American Sporting Scene, his newest book, and also, bagosh, an actor, for he's to appear on Fred Allen's show this Wednesday evening. Then, Franklin P. Adams, famous light verse writer and originator of the Conning Tower. Deems Taylor, music critic, who it seems also has a new book out this week, The Treasury of Gilbert and Sullivan. And that great and antic zany here tonight, minus mustache and cigar. Oh, he's got a good cigar. The one and only Groucho Marx. Now, I note that two of you gentlemen are getting books out this week. What's happened to you, Mr. Adams? No books?
5: I've written more books than all these boys put together.
4: No boasting. Mr. Marks, any books from you?
6: No, but I'd like to sell this suit, if you know anybody.
4: I think that would be harder. Remember, now, for each question that we miss, Lucky Strike rings up $25. And that's paid out to the sender, plus 24 volumes of the Encyclopedia Britannica. Well, we're off with a question from J.J. Mahoney of St. Louis. Can you mention three people whose nicknames describe a mood? Oh, happy or gay or jolly or anything of the sort. Mr. Adams.
5: Lucky Baldwin.
4: Lucky Baldwin. Who is Lucky Baldwin?
5: Well, he was a horse player, I think, and maybe a horse owner.
4: Sounds all right to me. It does describe a mood. Mr. Marks.
6: Gloomy Gus.
4: Gloomy Gus? Who is Gloomy Gus?
6: I haven't the faintest idea.
7: Happy Hooligan's Park.
4: I guess they got to accept
5: a comic supplement boy.
7: Happy Hooligan's Park.
4: Yes, he's a comic strip character, and it's okay, Mr. Marks. Mr. Taylor.
6: Groucho Marx.
4: Groucho Marx, yeah. You know, Mr. Taylor, that almost sounds like a put-up job. Mr. Kieran.
8: It does, doesn't it?
9: Sad Sam Jones, the old Yankee pitcher who wasn't sad at all.
4: Now, why'd they call him that, then?
9: It was all a mistake.
4: Well, it gives us four of them. Any other ideas, Mr. Marks?
6: Weary Willie.
4: Weary Willie, yes. You stick to the comic strips, don't you? Don't know any real people at all?
6: No, I do most of my reading there.
4: And there was Gloomy Gil Dobie, Calamity Jane, Happy Chandler, the senator from Kentucky, and many others, perhaps.
6: Lucky about Baldwin.
4: Yes, Lucky. That's right, Mr. Marks.
5: Hey, that's pretty good.
4: That's getting two out of one.
6: Filthy Luca.
0: You got anybody?
4: Comic strip character, Mr. Marks. Well, that was very easy, just to give you some confidence. Now, how about this one? This comes from Gene Edward Sosin of Flushing, New York. Can you sing a few lines? Sing, gentlemen. Sing a few lines from a song about the following captains. Now, the first is a captain who never used bad language or abuse. Mr. Adams.
5: Captain of the Pinafore.
4: Yes, we are asked to sing. You may recite.
5: And a right good captain, too.
4: That's reciting.
5: He's very, very good. Oh, you mean about
4: no,
5: the...
4: No, that's very good. Go
5: other
4: ahead.
5: Thing?
4: Yes, how about the lines that show us that he never used bad language or abuse?
5: Bad language or abuse, I never, never use, whatever the emergency.
4: Nice work.
5: Though bother it, I may
8: occasionally say...
5: I never use a big D.
8: No, never. What, never?
5: Well,
8: hardly ever. I never use a big D.
5: Then...
8: Give three cheers and one cheer more for the captain of the pinafore.
4: Thank you, gentlemen. Well, that washes up the captain who never
8: that
4: used
8: that
4: line.
8: That washes up Gilbert himself.
4: All right. Now, how about a captain who was...
8: 10 years, that's all.
4: I got another captain on deck here. A captain who was a moral man. Mr. Marks?
8: Animal crackers. Hooray for Captain Spaulding.
4: Ah, can you give us any of it, Mr. Marks?
8: Captain is a moral man. Hooray for Captain Spaulding, the African explorer. Did someone call me Schnorrer? Hooray, hooray, hooray. He went into the jungle where all the monkeys throw nuts. If I stay here, I'll go nuts. Hooray, hooray, hooray.
4: Ah, it's wonderful to have you recall that for us.
8: Sure.
4: No, that's enough.
9: If you've got any manhood, you don't want
5: Captain Horatio Hornblower was a moral man, too.
4: Yes, he was.
9: He had no music.
4: No, had no music. At any rate, no music
8: moral.
4: That Mr. Marks could give us. Now, how about a captain who wasn't cut out for the Army? A captain who wasn't cut out for the Army. Mr. Adams?
5: Jinx.
4: Jinx is right.
5: Of the Horse Marines.
4: Couple of lines from it. I joined my corps when 21. Remember how it goes? Of course, I thought it capital fun. When the enemy came, then off I'd run, for I wasn't cut out for the Army.
8: Take it away, Fatima.
4: That's the best I can do. All right, that gives us 3 captains out of 3 and sends us on to Madeline Burton of New York City, who sends this question in. Marks, I bet you'll stay out of this one.
8: Half your bet, Cliff.
4: Well, let's see. A murder, gentlemen, has just been committed on the Shakespearean stage. And what play by Shakespeare does a character use these words right after the murder is committed? I'll give you the words. Now, the first set of words is, get 2 out of 3 on this, villainy, villainy, villainy. Tell me in what play those words are uttered. You don't have to give me the character. How about a guess? Mr. Marks is throwing the question to Mr. Curran, who has just dropped it. Mr. Curran, want a guess at it?
5: Othello.
4: What did you say?
5: Othello.
4: Say it again.
5: Othello.
4: That's right. Very good. Othello
8: is 6 delicious flavors?
4: Othello is correct. And it's Amelia, the wife of Iago, who utters the phrase,
5: there
4: villainy,
5: you
4: villainy,
5: have.
4: Villain. Very good, Mr. Adams. How about this one? Oh, horror, horror, horror. In what play is that said?
9: Sounds like Macbeth.
4: Say, that's very good, Mr. Kieran. Macbeth is right. Who says the words, would you imagine?
9: Why, the lord who goes in to wake the sleeping king.
4: Well, it's after the murder, yes, after the murder of Duncan. It's Macduff.
5: Macduff
4: says the word. Well, now we have the...
5: Lay on Macduff.
4: That's the one.
8: Lay on. We used to say, lay off Macduff.
5: Lay off McBride.
4: Yeah. Let me get on with this question, gentlemen, because I have one more of them. Here's a phrase. Howl, howl, howl, howl. That's 4 howls. Who says that? Where, Mr. Curran?
9: I think that probably is in King Lear.
4: It is indeed, Mr. Curran.
5: By William Dean Howells.
4: yeah, right after the murder of whom?
9: Cordelia.
4: Of Cordelia, that's quite right. Thank you very much. That gives us 3 out of 3. How about this one from M.C. Clendenning of Detroit? I think we ought to get all on this. Very easy question. Who is referred to as the man of 1,000 holds? The man of 1,000 holds. Mr. Kieran?
9: Oh, Hackenschmidt. Or Gotch.
4: Well, which?
9: Well, both, if you ask them.
4: Well, I'm not certain. Mr. Marks?
8: Earl Caddock.
4: No, Gotch is right. You think it's Earl Caddock?
8: Earl Caddock.
4: How long do you
9: want
4: to argue?
9: He had one hold. He had a scissors hold.
4: Well, we think of Gotch.
8: Gotch had a toe hold.
4: A toe hold, yes. But he also had 999 other holds, apparently. How about the man of 1,000 faces? Who's that? Man of 1,000 faces, Mr. Marks.
8: Well, some Jack and Vaudeville. I don't know his name.
4: Oh, you don't know? That's a very well-known name, Mr. Taylor.
8: Lon Chaney.
4: Lon Chaney, yes. And how about the Man of a Thousand Wives? Who would that be? Man of a Thousand Wives, Mr. Adams.
5: Solomon.
4: Yes.
5: King.
10: Synonym for wisdom.
4: Yes, King Solomon. He had 700 wives and 300 concubines, if you want to be exact about it. There must have been a lot of good numbers in the thousand.
5: William Dean Howell.
4: Yeah, right after the murder of whom?
10: Cordelia.
4: Of Cordelia, that's quite right. Thank you very much. That gives us 3 out of 3. How about this one from M.C. Clendenning of Detroit? I think we ought to get all on this. Very easy question. Who is referred to as the Man of a Thousand Holds? The Man of a Thousand Holds. Mr. Kieran?
10: Oh, Hackenschmidt. Or Gotch.
4: Well, which?
10: Well, both, if you ask them.
4: Well, I'm not certain. Mr. Marks?
8: Earl Caddock.
4: Gotch is right. You think it's Earl Caddock?
8: Earl Caddock.
4: How long do you want to argue?
10: He had one hold. He had a scissors hold.
4: Well, we think of Gotch.
8: Gotch had a toe hold.
4: A toe hold, yes. But he also had 999 other holds, apparently. How about the Man of a Thousand Faces? Who's that? Man of a Thousand Faces. Mr. Marks.
8: It was some Jack in Vaudeville. I don't know his name.
4: Oh, you don't even know? No, a very well-known name, Mr. Taylor.
8: Lon Chaney.
4: Lon Chaney, yes. And how about the Man of a Thousand Wives? Who would that be? Man of a Thousand Wives, Mr. Adams.
5: Solomon.
4: Yes.

0: How about the man of a thousand faces? Who's that, man of a thousand faces? Mr. Marks.
1: Well, some Jack and Vaudeville. I don't know his name.
0: Oh, you don't know? A very well-known name, Mr. Taylor.
2: Lon Chaney.
0: Lon Chaney, yes. And how about the man of a thousand wives? Who would that be? Man of a thousand wives, Mr. Adams.
3: Solomon.
0: Yes.
3: King.
4: Synonym for wisdom.
0: Yes. King, so he had 700 wives and 300 concubines, if you want to be exact about it. There must have been a lot of good numbers in the thousand. And how about this one from Mrs. Elizabeth Green of Arcadia, California? This is very hard one. Get 3 out of 4 on it. In what play or book does a lady thief marry her intended victim? Get it? Mr. Taylor.
2: The Last of Mrs. Cheney.
0: Very good, Mr. Taylor. That's right.
2: Ina Clare and Roland Young.
0: Very good memory. Thank you. And now, in what play or book does the victim claim...
2: Frederick Lonsdale.
0: Now, we have everything.
2: Yes.
0: I think we have all the information we can find.
2: Master Theater.
0: In what play or book...
2: No matinees.
0: Thank you. Thank you. I'll get to this yet. In what play or book does the victim claim the swag was a gift? Mr. Kieran.
5: Les Miserables.
0: Les Miserables, yes. What's he stolen and from whom?
5: He's stolen the silver service from the bishop.
0: Yes. Who is it that stolen the silver service?
5: Jean Valjean.
0: Jean Valjean. I suppose you're going to tell me at what theater that played, Mr. Taylor.
2: No, but the service wasn't very good, that year.
4: Carnegie Lyceum.
0: How about this one? In what play or book does a doctor become a thief in order to study the effects of crime? This is a play. Doctor becomes a thief in order to study Mr. Taylor.
2: The amazing Dr. Clitterhouse.
0: Yes, that's exactly right. The amazing Dr. Clitterhouse. Very good memory you have for these things,
2: yeah,
0: Mr. Taylor.
2: Sit right on those laurels and keep quiet.
0: And how about one in which a house is built to recover the stolen article? Mr. Marks.
6: Animal Cracker.
0: Mr. Taylor, Mr. Adams, thank you very much. You remember the story?
2: You took the words right out of my script.
0: Do you remember the story at all, Mr. Marks? Story of Animal Cracker?
2: Not if I can avoid it, no.
0: Well, it's a very, very good story.
2: I'd like to hear it sometime.
0: You ought to use it sometime. How about this one from D.R. Roberts of Laurelton, Long Island? Now, you're going to hear some entrance music played. 3 different pieces of entrance music. Identify a well-known vaudeville act from the entrance music. Is that clear? Let's have the first. Get 2 out of 3. Mr. Adams?
6: The act was Lottie Gilson.
0: Not according to my information.
6: I don't care. It was Lottie Gilson.
0: Well, I'm glad we're conducting this argument.
6: The song is Elsie from Chelsea, and it probably is supposed to have introduced Elsie Janis.
0: And didn't it?
6: I don't know, but Lottie Gilson sang the song.
0: All right. That may be true. My card says Elsie Janis, but I'm sure that your memory goes back further than mine and is more accurate anyway. Call it correct. How about the next one? Mr. Marks.
2: The Four Mortons.
0: Gee whiz, we can't seem to get any of the answers on my card. The Four Mortons, not the Avon Comedy Four.
2: Could be.
0: Which do you like?
2: I like the Four Mortons.
6: I like the Four Mortons.
0: All right, I'll take the Four Mortons. I'm the next and last.
2: I'll take 3 Mortons if you don't want to give 4. Francis White.
0: Francis White used to come in singing...
2: Mississippi.
0: But Mississippi is right. That's very good, gentlemen.
2: That was before it was a river.
0: Well, so far, it's been a remarkably brilliant evening. Lucky Strike has paid out nothing and no sets of the Encyclopedia Britannica. And now Mr. Cross has something to say in favor of a sterling American virtue.
7: That's common sense, ladies and gentlemen. And applied to the subject of smoking, your own common sense will tell you that in a cigarette, it's the tobacco that counts. The better the tobacco, the better the smoke. Now, Lucky Strike means fine tobacco. We bring you proof of this in reports from tobacco markets all over the South. Reports that show we consistently pay the price to get the finer, milder leaf. For example, so far this season, according to latest reports, at Madison, North Carolina, the American Tobacco Company has paid 45% more per pound for the tobacco it bought for its cigarettes and other tobacco products. Yes, 45% above the average market price paid for all the various types and grades of tobacco sold there. And the best we buy goes into Lucky's. Mr. Fadiman, have I demonstrated a good common sense reason for smokers to try Lucky Strike?
0: You've supplied both precept and proof, Mr. Cross, and in just 54 seconds. And now how about this one from Walter G. Davis of Portland, Maine? Duchesses, you know, have sort of been in the news.

0: news lately. So here's a question about duchesses. What duchess advocated child beating? Mr. Kieran.
1: In Alice in Wonderland.
0: Yes, Alice.
1: Speak
0: Dutch.
1: Sharply to your little boy and beat him when he sneezes.
0: Thank you, gentlemen. Right.
2: He
0: now, what
2: does it to
0: what duchess smiled too much? What duchess smiled too much? Mr. Moore.
3: The Duchess of Windsor.
0: Possibly. Well, she has a very nice smile, Mr. Marks. Mr.
1: Too much, though. The last duchess that was painted on the wall.
0: Yes, in
1: Browning.
0: In Browning's famous poem. That's right. And how about a duchess who lived in a dream world? Mr. Taylor?
2: Mary, Duchess of Towers, in Peter Robinson.
0: That's right. Mr. Kieran, what were you going to say?
1: Same thing.
0: The same thing. Well, that gives us 3 out of 3, which we were required to get. And
3: how about getting back to Vaudeville, huh?
0: Well, we may. Stick around, Mr. Marks, and we may get back.
3: I'd like
0: back
3: to get into this, too, you know.
0: You ought to be able to get into the next one. You know something about Gilbert and Sullivan, Mr. Marks, don't you? Don't tell us. Now, the board, this is a question coming from Mrs. Howard C. Jensen of Boston. The board is asked by Mrs. Jensen to identify these arias from Gilbert and Sullivan and show they know the works by singing the opening choruses. Is that clear? Let's have the first. We're going to get all on this if we can. Right, now you have to sing the opening chorus, gentlemen, together if possible.
4: Oh, we sail the ocean blue, our saucy ship's a beauty. We're sober men and true, and attentive to our duty.
5: When the balls whistle free over the bright blue sea.
0: Not enough for Mark.
4: For play.
0: Very good, gentlemen. Now how about the next one? Now what's the opening chorus, Mr. Taylor?
4: Now, if you want to know who we are.
0: Well, go. I want to get a few.
4: If you want to know who we are gentlemen of Japan.
2: On many a faith and door.
0: I like the way in which you have
3: that's
0: at least three. I like the three tempi that you have.
3: What's the difference? Gilbert isn't around now. You don't say anything, we won't.
0: All right, we'll keep it quiet. And how about the next one and the last? Does that puzzle you, gentlemen? Mr.
4: We
0: Adams?
4: Are something little fairy skipping hither.
0: You've got it. Approximately right. Mr. Taylor, can
1: we
0: you...
1: Well,
4: something little fairy. Little fairies in the hither, in the
0: tripping hither, tripping thither. Tripping
3: I don't know
0: hither.
3: Why they're tripping, but...
0: Nobody knows why or whither and so forth. We must dance and we must sing round about our fairy ring. Is that right, Mr. Taylor?
1: Perfect.
0: You're the old Gilbert and Sullivan expert.
3: This will kill any possibility of a revival.
0: People are more stubborn than you think, Mr. Marsh.
3: There's going to be an awful lot of people going back to Victor Herbert.
0: How about this one from Barbara Hess of Poughkeepsie, New York? Get, I think we ought to get all on this. It's not hard. It's about famous guides. Whom did each of these people guide? Anselmo is the first. As a guide, this is from a novel. Guided, whom?
2: That's a Kieran question.
0: That's a tough one.
2: No.
0: Mr. Marks, you give that to Mr. Kieran?
2: Fra Anselmo?
0: No, just Anselmo. He guided Robert Jordan, who was the hero of Hemingway's novel, For Whom the Bell Tolls. Well, that gives us one wrong. Now, how about Buffalo Bill? He's a famous guide. Whom did he guide, Mr. Kieran?
1: Well, he guided for Custer for a while, I think.
0: I don't know whether he guided Custer, but he certainly guided the Army.
1: The United
0: Army.
1: States Army.
4: He guided the... Wild West show all over the country.
0: Yes, that's true, too.
4: And Annie Oakley.
0: He was a guide in the Indian Wars in the late 60s and early 70s. Remember that, Mr. Marks, don't you? Good. Now, how about Virgil? Virgil?
3: How about Opera Guide by Newman Levy?
0: Haven't got that on the card. Mr.
1: Virgil guided Dante through the Inferno.
0: Yes, that's right. And Tonto guided whom? Tonto, T-O-N-T-O. Mean anything to you, gentlemen?
4: Tonto Marks?
0: No, no.
3: Tonto probably guided her uncle.
0: Tonto,
1: I'm not sure of the name, but is that the mouse that guided the elephant in Dumby or whatever the name?
0: Dumbo. No, I think Timothy is. Isn't Timothy the name of the mouse? No, Tonto is the guide for the Lone Ranger, gentlemen. The Tonto is an Indian guide for the Lone Ranger. I guess we lose $25 and send out a set of the Britannica, courtesy of Lucky Strike.
2: Well, we don't listen to radio. You
0: apparently not.
3: I only listen to information, please.
0: Thank you, Mr. Mark.
4: Next week.
0: How about this one from Lois Davy of Port Washington, New York? In what field of activity might each of these statements be made? We get 2 out of 3. Now, the first is, did you scratch? Mr. Adams?
2: That might be pocket billiards.
0: Yes, and what would it mean?
2: Coarsely known as pool.
0: Yes, well, you can say pool, Mr. Adams.
3: Say pool, Frank.
2: That means if the cue ball enters a pocket.
0: A scratch?
2: A scratch or failure to hit the object ball.
0: Yes, or failure to hit any ball.
3: But you can scratch without playing pool.
0: Yes, but it's a technical term, Mr. Morse. For example, if the phrase, I adjust, is used, what game are you playing, Mr. Kieran?
1: That is the English translation of the French chess term, j'adoube.
0: And what does that mean?
1: I am not intending to move this piece. I just want to fix it on its square, because otherwise, if you touch a piece without saying anything, you must move that piece.
0: That's exactly right, Mr. Kieran. What's the French phrase?
1: J'adoube.
0: J'adoube?
1: Mm-hmm.
0: That means adjust, does it?
1: Yes.
0: Thank you. And how about the...
3: That's on a regular $1.50 dinner.
0: Well, we have 2 out of 3.
3: How I about home tonight, minding my own business?
0: Oh, you're doing very well. How
3: sitting
0: about
3: making a
0: sachet? Sachet.
3: What? Sachet?
0: Sachet. Mr. Kieran?
1: That's in dancing.
0: Yes.
1: Old-fashioned square dance.
2: Square dance.
0: That's right. What does it mean? What do you do when
1: you sway back and forward? You come up to somebody and then come back again.
0: Well, Mr. Taylor,
5: he means the line and come up and meet and then back away from each
0: other. That's right. That is.
3: That is if you're married.
0: Bud.
3: You're married to a swayback. Or is that a biscuit that you have for breakfast?
0: You confuse yourself, Mr. Marks. Here's one from C.C.D. Briggs in New York City. I think we're going to get
3: over it. C.C.D. Briggs?
0: No. C.C.D. C.C.D. Briggs. Name a novel written by the author of each of these plays. The Circle is the first play. Name a novel written by the author, Mr. Kier. Mr.
6: No.
0: Taylor.
6: Of Human Bondage.
0: Yes, the author being?
6: Somerset Maugham.
0: Somerset Maugham. How about Little Accident? Little Accident. Name a novel written by the author of Little Accident. Mr. Adams?
2: That's Floyd Dell.
0: It is indeed. And what novel could you name by Floyd Dell? Mr.
2: Mooncalf.
0: Mooncalf. Very good. What were you going to say, Mr. Marks?
2: Mooncalf.
0: Good again. A play known as Redemption. Name a novel written by the author, Mr. Marks.
2: Tolstoy.
0: Who told you that? That's right.
3: You're bound to absorb some knowledge sitting next to Adam.
0: Yes, Tolstoy. And what novel did Tolstoy write? What novel? Give me
3: Redemption.
0: One. Redemption. No, Redemption is the play. This is where you came in, Marks. Mr. Taylor?
6: War and Peace.
0: War and Peace. That's one novel, Mr. Marks. War and Peace. Not two. And
1: Anna Karenina.
0: Anna Karenina. And there are 2 or 3 others. Now, how about this one from Florence E. Ruff of Middletown, Pennsylvania? I'm going to read you some vows, V-O-W-S, vows. Tell me who makes these vows, where they're from. I'm going to live through this, and when it's over, I'm never going to be hungry again. Who says that? I'm going to live through this, Mr. Taylor.
3: Oh, wait a minute. That just means that I'm thinking.
1: How do we know?
0: I can't give you very much more time.
2: Would that be a Dickens character?
0: No, it is not.
3: No, it's a modern
0: It is modern.
3: Character.
0: It's Scarlett O'Hara's famous vow in Gone with the Wind. I'm going to live through this, and when it's over, I'm never going to be hungry again. Well, that's one wrong. I have to get the next two right. Here's another. Wherever there's a fight so hungry people can eat, I'll be there. Wherever there's a cop beating up a guy, I'll be there. Mr. Marks.
3: Clifford Odets.
0: No, though it might be characteristic of him. It's a vow made by a fictional character. Mr. Taylor, are you thinking again?
3: I'm still thinking.
0: Mr.
1: It's in a play. It's in a modern play. And,
0: It's a tough one. I imagine many of us are familiar with it from the movie of The Grapes of Wrath. It's Tom Joad's vow to his mother in a very affecting scene in The Grapes of Wrath. That gives us 2 wrong vows out of 2. And here's the third. We shall fight on the beaches, we shall fight on the landing grounds, in the fields, in the streets, in the hills. We shall never surrender. Mr. Taylor.
3: Mr. Churchill.
0: Yes. Speech following...
3: the retreat from Dunkirk.
0: Yes, Winston Churchill following the evacuation of Dunkirk. That loses us $25 and sends a set of the Britannica to Miss Ruff, courtesy of Lucky Strike, and sends us on to the next question from Mr. George L. Booth of South Euclid, Ohio. Get 2 out of 3 if you can on this. Now, each of these numbers has a special meaning with regard to a special occupation. Tell me what each of the numbers means. What does 30 mean to a newspaper man? 30, Mr. Kieran.
1: Means good night. It's a sign-off.
0: It's a sign-off.
1: Work is over.
0: That's right, the end of a story. Do you know the origin of it?
1: Well, it's a symbol that you put at the end of your story, or the typesetters do. Maybe Frank probably would know.
2: Comes in on the AP wire when there's nothing more to say.
0: That's correct. But why should it be 30 rather than 40?
2: I don't know. I forgot it.
0: We'll
7: I think it was originally a telegrapher's symbol.
0: Meaning the end?
7: Dash. Yes, I don't know what the dots and dashes would be. But...
0: Well, it would be interesting to find out how the number 30 was used.
7: I'll check up on it.
0: All right, Mr. Marks. We're depending on you. How about this? What does 5 million RBC mean to a doctor? 5 million RBC, Mr. Marks.
7: I don't know, but it's awful for the patient.
0: Mr. Kieran?
1: Sounds something like a blood count.
0: It is.
2: Sounds something like a bill.
0: No.
1: So many, corpuscles, I guess.
0: Yes. Mr. Kieran says it's the number of red blood corpuscles. In the normal... blood count to 1 cc of blood.
7: It's like red sails in the sunset.
0: Approximately, yes. What does the number 86 mean to a hash house waiter? 86. Any idea?
2: What? Ham and egg.
0: Pardon?
2: Ham and egg.
0: No. Mr. Marks?
7: What avenue, 86?
0: No, just 86. Oh, you don't know that. That's a tough one. It means that there's no more of any food item on the menu. I suppose the...
7: Well, they can still give you a hash.
0: Yes, I suppose so. That gives you only 2 out of 3, but apparently that's enough, gentlemen. Now, how about this one? From Mrs. Remington Corper of Staten Island. Get 2 out of 3 on this. Name the play in which all or most of the action takes place in the following places. Takes place in a train. What play? Mr. Adams.
2: 20th Century.
0: Very good. Takes place in a boat. A play takes place in a boat, Mr. Marks?
7: Outward Bound.
0: Very good. Takes place in a dugout. Mr. Kieran?
1: What Price Glory?
0: What Price Glory? No. Is there a dugout in it?
1: I don't think so.
2: Journey's End.
0: Takes the action, practically all of the action takes
1: That's
0: place
1: right.
0: in the dugout.
1: Practically.
0: We got 2 out of 3 on that. That's all we were required to get. Now Mr. Cross tells us of an encounter he had with a gentleman in search of enlightenment.
8: Well, Mr. Fadiman, evidently some people's ideas about advertising have been a little upset by my recent comments on this program. You'll recall I've pointed out that if Lucky Strike stopped all advertising, radio, magazine, and newspaper, yes, if our cigarettes came to you completely unheralded and unsung, the price you pay for a package of Lucky's would not be reduced one iota. But the other day, a gentleman I was introduced to said smilingly, Mr. Cross, I'd always thought that advertising costs money. Of course it does, I told him. However, the total cost of advertising Lucky's is such a small fraction of a cent a package that even if it were entirely eliminated, the saving per package could not be passed on to you. You see, smokers, advertising is not what you pay for when you buy Lucky's. The makers of Lucky's have always believed that in a cigarette, it's the tobacco that counts. The tobacco, not the advertising. And we pay what it costs to get the milder, better-tasting tobacco for Lucky's. For instance, 20% more than the market average at Hartsville, Tennessee last season. 34% more at Asheville, North Carolina. And so on, all over the South. Yes, Lucky Strike means fine tobacco. Why not make your next package Lucky's and prove to yourself that it's the tobacco that counts?
0: Thank you, Mr. Cross. This evening, Lucky Strike has cheerfully paid out $50 and 2 sets of the Encyclopedia Britannica. Thank you on behalf of Lucky Strike, Mr. D. Taylor and Mr. G. Marks, for attending our party tonight. Now, next week, our terrific trio, Levance, Kieran, and Adams, will have as their 4th guest... a man who has served his country as commercial attaché in Berlin up to recently and is the author of the well-known bestseller, You Can't Do Business with Hitler, Mr. Douglas Miller. Remember, for every question we use, whether or not it's answered correctly, the sender gets $10. And if the question stumps our experts, you not only get $25 more, but in addition, the complete 24-volume set of the Encyclopedia Britannica. Remember to send your letters with questions and the correct answers to Information, Please, at 480 Lexington Avenue, New York City. And now, a parting message from Mr. L.A. Speed Riggs, famous tobacco auctioneer from Goldsboro, North Carolina.
9: Hail, Morgan.
8: When you hear that chant, ladies and gentlemen, remember these two important facts. 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And that with independent experts, with men who know tobacco best, it's Lucky's 2-to-1. Yes, in a cigarette, it's the tobacco that counts. And Lucky Strike means fine tobacco. But see for yourself. Next time, ask for Lucky Strike.
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11: Bird's Eye Frosted Foods present Bird's Eye Open House, starring Dinah Shore with her special guest, Groucho Marx. And now here's Dinah.
12: I didn't wanna see you again, but I did. I didn't wanna

0: Good evening, ladies and gentlemen. Hiya, fellas. And a happy Thanksgiving to all of you. That means you, Robert Emmett Dolan, and our orchestra, and Ken Lane, and our chorus, and all you nice people who are visiting our Bird's Eye Open House this evening. Oh, I didn't mean to exclude you, Harry. No. How are you?
1: Oh, fine, and a very thanky Thanksgiving to you, darling.
0: A very what? Hmm? Well, anyhow, thank you, Harry. You know, this is my favorite holiday.
1: Oh, mine too. See, every Thanksgiving Day, I'm bursting with sentiment, brotherly love, conviviality, and stuffing. But, Dinah, who else are you having over for Thanksgiving dinner?
0: Well, my Aunt Sarah Lou Culpepper is visiting me from Alabama.
1: Oh.
0: And I thought maybe Groucho Marx might be a good dinner companion for her. Don't you think so?
1: Oh, sure. Groucho's coming over, too. Say, where is he?
0: I don't know, but I wish he'd hurry. See, Groucho told me not to buy a turkey because he's bringing one over.
1: Groucho? Groucho is bringing the turkey?
0: Yeah, I wonder where he is.
2: Well, I didn't win it that time.
3: Now, how about another chance on the turkey, Mr. Marks? Only 5 cents, you know.
2: By all means. But what gets me, Ed, is that there actually are suckers who go into a store and pay $10 or $12 for a turkey when you can step up to a cigar counter and women on a punch board for a nickel. All right, Ed, I'll take another chance.
3: Here you are.
2: Let's see, I think I'll punch this one.
3: Mr. Marks, congratulations. You've won the turkey.
2: Oh, I'm always lucky. How much do I owe you?
3: $153.40. You wait right here, Mr. Marks. I'll bring you your prize.
2: I still can't understand how a guy in his right mind would go into a store and plunk down $10 or $12 for a turkey. Ah, Groucho Marks, you're a shrewd little rascal, you.
0: Now, you just stay right where you are, Aunt Sarah Lou. You must be tired from your trip. Just relax while Harry and I finish setting the table.
4: Thank you, Dinah, honey.
1: I hope the trip was pleasant.
4: Well, it would have been pleasant enough if it wasn't for those nasty old customs men. Why, would you believe it? They went through all my luggage and they even insisted on seeing my little old passport.
1: Well, but you only... Well, you only came up from little old Birmingham, you know. Where did they go through your luggage and examine your passport?
4: At the Mason-Dixon line.
0: Oh. There. Now, doesn't the table look nice? Let's see, Harry, you'll sit over here. And I'll sit over here, and Groucho will sit over there. And Aunt Sarah Lou, you'll sit over here.
1: Yeah, well, gee, I'm hungry. I wish Groucho Marx would get here so we could put that turkey in the oven.
0: I do, too. Oh, I hope that's him. Well, Groucho... How do you do? It's about time.
2: Sorry to keep you waiting, but to all of you I say, Noel, Noel. That means Happy Thanksgiving in French.
1: Well, besame mucho to you.
2: Come outside and say that.
1: No. Bad enough to say it in here. You know, in Spanish, Groucho, that means, where is the turkey?
2: Vonzel, keep your shirt on. Keep your shirt... Never mind. After looking at that shirt, you better take it off. Dinah, I want to present you with the most beautiful turkey you've ever seen.
0: Well, where is it?
2: Right here. Hyman, come on in. Wait till you try putting that in the icebox.
0: Turkey, this is ridiculous. I don't believe it.
2: You will if you start plucking his tail feathers.
1: Well, how in the world... You know, this turkey looks like a fellow I used to play pool with in Fall Tucket. Well, how in the world did you ever get this turkey over here?
2: On a streetcar.
1: Well, didn't you have any trouble?
2: No, an old lady got up and gave him a seat. She used to be a turkey, too.
0: Groucho, Groucho, everything else is cooked. Who's going to kill the turkey?
2: Dinah, don't mention the word kill in front of him, and it frightens him. And turkey, stop ad-libbing, will you?
1: You're not kidding, it frightens him. Look at this. This is the first time I ever saw goose pimples on a turkey.
2: There, now, take it easy, Hyman. Take it easy. Take it easy. Take it easy. Hyman, don't overdo it. Get off your knees. I'm going to eat them later.
4: Donna, Charles, you neglected to introduce me to this charming gentleman.
2: Hyman, stop bowing. She means me.
0: Groucho, I'm really sorry. I want you to meet my Aunt Sarah Lou Culpepper. She's from Alabama.
5: How do you do?
2: It's a pleasure, ma'am. I'm always proud to meet a daughter of the old Sioux. After all, I'm a son of the old Sioux. I come from Florida.
4: Pensacola?
2: No, thanks, but I wouldn't mind a drink of 7-Up.
0: Excuse me, Aunt Sarah Lou, but I've got to settle this. Now, Groucho, how are we going to K-I-L-L, the T-U-R-K-E-Y?
2: She doesn't spell very well either. It's very simple. We'll just C-U-T, his H-E-A-D-O-F-F.
6: All right. You don't have to spell things out in front of me. I don't want any of your old candy anywhere.
2: Bonzel, if you had 38 more points, you could get out of kindergarten.
0: Boys, please, we've got to do something. The rest of the food is all cooked.
6: Yeah, and if the cranberry sauce stands much longer, the taste will be killed.
0: Harry! Harry! Harry!
2: There's no holding that turkey tonight.
0: Harry, you're not supposed to say the word kill in front of me.
2: That's the last time I get a turkey that went to college.

0: Groucho, where's Harry?
1: He's putting Hyman in the kitchen. With that turkey in another room, we might be able to think this thing out.
0: Oh, Harry. Harry, I hope Herman didn't make any too much trouble about being alone in the kitchen.
2: Oh, no, not a bit. As a matter of fact, that bird is most cooperative. You know that chestnut dressing you made?
0: Mm-hmm.
2: He just stuffed himself with it.
0: Well, which one of you is going to prepare the turkey for cooking?
2: Well, don't look at me. I'm so tender-hearted, I feel faint when I cut the pages of a book.
3: And what about you, Mr. Moss?
1: Oh, I couldn't. I've learned to love Hyman. He's like a brother to me. As a matter of fact, he does look like Chico. Except there's more white meat on Chico.
0: Well, it's up to you, Groucho. When I invited you to a Thanksgiving dinner, you promised to supply the turkey. Now...
1: Well, I did, but I can't help it if I'm not a killer.
2: Hey, Dinah, I've got an idea. You know, I've got connections.
0: Well, what about it?
2: I'll get a mobster from out of town to bump him off.
0: Oh, don't be silly.
3: Oh, when you Yankees call yourselves men. Why, that turkey's neck would have been wrung long ago in Alabama.
1: I'll be right back.
0: Where are you going?
1: I just want to warn Hyman not to fly south for the winter.
0: Patience. Something's got to be done about that turkey. Now, Groucho, I'm going to give you and Harry 30 seconds to think of something.
1: I'd love to, Dinah, but I can't think of a thing.
2: Hold it. Oh, wait a minute, everybody. I'm thinking of something.
0: What are you thinking about?
2: Green beans.
0: Green beans?
3: Green beans.
0: Green beans.
3: Green beans.
2: Bird's eye, quick frozen green beans.
0: Problem. Fucking around in the kitchen.
3: Dinah, honey, I'll settle the whole problem. Gentlemen, to the first man who killed that turkey, I will give a great big kiss.
1: To the first man who kills that turkey, you will give a great big kiss?
3: Yes.
1: Folks, in that kitchen stands a turkey named Hyman, who will be the first turkey on record to live long enough to collect Social Security.
3: Groucho Marx! I realize you're a Yankee. But even so, I've never seen anything quite as fresh.
2: Oh, fresh? Just wait till you try those bird's eye stringless beans.
1: Oh, boy, she walked into that one.
2: Certainly did. Or any other bird's eye vegetable or fruit. They're the freshest tasting, most perfect food you ever ate. That's because the bird's eye folks really know how to grow and prepare good food. They're so careful, you know. So fussy that you can always be sure of getting perfectly delicious, clean, and uniform food all the time. Believe me, any one of those bird's eye fruits or vegetables would win first prize at a beauty contest.
1: I can just see it. The scene is Atlantic City. As the cameras are clicking, there sits Miss Stringbean of 1945. Her shapely legs and eyes are crossed, and she's wearing a quick frozen bathing suit.
2: Yes, and as I wink at her, she gives me the eye.
1: The bird's eye. Oh. I'm going to get in on this racket, too.
2: Bless your little fat heart.
1: And my little fat bird's eye.
2: Yes. Really, folks, if you give your food store's frosted food case the bird's eye, you're going to get some mighty good food. Because, you know, if you want the better buy in frosted foods, better buy bird's eye.
0: Look, fellas, I've just gone through the cookbook again, and it says nothing on how to cook a live turkey. Now, what are you going to do about it?
3: Oh, if my dear, dear husband, Colonel Blodgett, were only here. He'd know how to handle that turkey.
2: Your husband, Colonel Blodgett?
3: Yes, we were married for 20 years. Oh, what a beautiful union. He died a short time ago.
1: That guy didn't die. He seceded from the union.

This is the Jerome Kern spot. Tonight, a tune from one score of the innumerable scores he wrote. Lots of couples call it their own song, but it belongs to anybody who's ever been in love.

0: so embarrassed. After you came all the way up for a Thanksgiving dinner, this had to happen. My day is ruined.
1: Yes, Donna. Child, I must admit I'm terribly disappointed. This day means a lot to me. Well, I can still remember when I was a little girl, the first Thanksgiving dinner I ate with the grown-ups. Father had the drumstick, mother had the wing, and I got the turkey neck.
2: What's that?
1: I got a turkey neck.
2: Well, wear a high collar, nobody will notice it.
1: Well, I never...
0: Now, look, Groucho, that's no way to talk to my aunt.
2: I can't help it, Dinah. I keep thinking she's your uncle.
3: Oh, oh, fop. Enough of this.
2: Fop, where does it say that in here?
3: I wrote it in right there. F-O-P, fop. That's a funny word, isn't it? Well, you know what I'm going to do? I'm going in there and finish off that turkey. Somebody's got... Groucho, have you got a hatchet in your pocket?
2: No, but take this egg. The turkey will hatch it. I'm not responsible for that. The turkey wrote that joke himself.
0: Oh, Harry, I'm very proud of you. I'm glad there's one man here who has some courage.
3: Well, thank you, Dinah. Now, I'm a-going into that there kitchen, and when I get finished, that there turkey, he'll be ready for the roasting. I'll be right back.
0: Well, we'll all be eating soon.
2: For Hyman's sake, I hope the end comes fast. Well, Hyman's and Turkey have it now. May he rest in pieces. And I wish I had one of the pieces.
0: Well?
2: Thanks, old boy.
0: Harry, are you finished?
3: Finished? I'll say I'm finished. The darn turkey threw me 2 falls out of 3.
2: You should have gotten a half Nelson on his giblet. Or still better, a half giblet on his Nelson. That's a two-way joke. You can have it either way you want.
0: Gee.
2: No. We insure everything around here.
0: Nobody can handle that turkey, and to think that only yesterday Mr. Krausmeier, the butcher, wanted to sell me a turkey, and I turned him down.
2: Dinah, we'll have turkey yet. Give me that phone.
0: Okay.
2: Yeah, she dials like a dog, doesn't she? Hello? Oh, no. Hello? Hello, Mr. Krausmeier. This is Groucho Marx. Have you got a turkey left in the shop that you could sell me? You have one. Weighs 165 pounds. Krausmeier, take your wife off the scale. Think of your children. And take them off the scale, too. I just want a turkey. All you've got is a live one? Oh, never mind. But just out of curiosity, is it a male turkey or a female? A female? Well, if she's not going steady, I can get her a hot date for Saturday night. Goodbye.
0: Well?
2: All right, Dinah. I guess I'll have to go in there and do away with Herman. I feel like a Benedict Arnold, but I'll do it.
3: Attaboy, Groucho, old man.
2: But wait a minute. I can't face Herman unless I have a little something to brace me up.
1: Well, I took the liberty of mixing a bowl of punch.
2: Sure enough?
1: You'll find it right there in the kitchen.
2: Sure enough.
1: That... Brace you up. We call it the Southern Magnolia and Honeysuckle Punch.
2: Sounds good. How's it made?
1: Well, it's mighty complicated. You take a big bowl, you pour in 5/4 of bourbon.
2: What else?
1: That's all.
2: Hyman, here I come. Hey, where's that bowl of punch?
0: Well, I saw it right here on the kitchen table.
2: Well, the bowl is there, but there's nothing in it.
0: You're right. The bowl is empty. Aunt Sarah Lou, did you...
1: How dare you suggest that I would...
0: Well, I...
3: Well, don't look at me. I didn't touch it.
0: Well, somebody must have drunk it.
2: I wonder who it could have been.
0: That's all. A drunken turkey. Groucho, this is the last straw. After all the plans I made for this Thanksgiving Day dinner, there's nothing for me to do but go in the corner and cry.
2: Don't talk that way, Dinah. Why, you'd be the envy of every hostess in America.
0: How?
2: Today, in millions of homes, people are having plain turkey, stuffed turkey, smoked turkey, baked turkey, and roast turkey.
0: Yes?
2: You are the only woman in the United States who has a pickle turkey.
3: Say, folks, I bet I know what you're going to have for dinner tomorrow night. Turkey. And the next night, and the night after that, and the night after that. Yes, sir, for the next week or so, you're going to get the bird in one way or another. But look, if you want to add a little variety to those turkey meals, how about pepping them up with some of those wonderful bird's eye quick frozen vegetables? They're all so good, all so easy to prepare, really a pleasure to serve. So how about getting some tomorrow? Just make sure, though, that the packages you pick say bird's eye clear as anything on the label. Because there are many brands of frosted foods, but only one bird's eye. Only bird's eye gives you that famous bird's eye garden freshness, that bird's eye uniform top quality every time. So for the better buy in frosted foods, better buy bird's eye.

0: Thanks, Groucho Marx. We had a lot of fun, and you're always welcome. And, folks, that makes for curtain time for now. Hope you enjoyed our Bird's Eye Open House offering so much tonight that you'll all be back with us at the same time next week when our guest will be Alan Ladd. Girl, please. In the meanwhile, keep well, keep happy, and keep those war bonds. Night, everybody.
1: Hey, friends, next Thursday, tune in a half hour earlier to hear from our good friends George Burns and Gracie Allen, along with Meredith Wilson and Bill Goodwin. That's a half hour before our Bird's Eye Open House, starring Dinah Shore, with our special guest, Alan Ladd, along with Robert Emmett Dolan, his orchestra, Ken Lane, the Four Hits, the Chorus, and me, too. Groucho Marx can soon be seen in the Marx Brothers picture, Adventure in Casablanca. Bird's Eye Open House, starring Dinah Shore, is written by Howard Harris and Sid Zelenka.

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3: Really?
2: 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Here he is, the one, the only...
3: Let's not go overboard. Well, here I am again with a chance for each of our couples to win up to $10,000. And if any of them say the secret word, they'll win an extra $100.
2: Well, Groucho, Sylvie St. Clair is waiting to talk to you right now. And her partner is a well-known figure from the world of sport, Mr. Perry O'Brien. So, folks, come in, please, and meet Groucho Marx.
3: Welcome to 21. Say the secret word and divide an extra $100. It's a common word, something you see every day. Sylvia St. Clair and Perry O'Brien, eh? Perry, glad to see you.
4: Glad to see you, Groucho.
3: Big bruiser, huh? This is one of the finest jockeys in America. Either that or he's one of the best horses. You can figure it out yourself, huh? Now, what are you famous for, Perry?
4: Well, I'm a shot putter, Groucho.
3: Aren't you the world's champion shot putter?
4: Yes, that's correct.
3: Perry, how'd you happen to become interested in shot putting? Did you start with marbles?
4: Well, no, Groucho. I saw the possibility...
5: Ready.
4: Of traveling with track and field and throwing the shot put.
3: Mm-hmm. Well, did you get to travel much?
4: Yes, I sure
3: thing?
4: Did, Groucho.
3: Where'd you go?
4: I had the good fortune to travel in about 55 foreign countries since I started, and such countries as all through Europe and Asia, Africa, South America, and Russia.
3: Mm-hmm. Did you compete against the Russians?
4: Yes, we certainly did. I was a part of a team that... went over to Russia the latter part of July to compete in the first track meet against the Russian athletes. And
3: how'd we make out?
4: Well, we lost by 2 points. I think you probably read about it, 172 to 170. That's male and female point total.
3: Mm-hmm. Well, why did that team beat ours?
4: Well, their girls...
3: Is it the vodka?
4: No, their girls are a little stronger in the track and field events than our girls are. The girls in our country go along with sports like swimming and tennis and golf, some of the...
3: The more feminine ones.
4: That's correct, yes.
3: Now, you hold the world's record for the shot put. How far did you throw it?
4: Well, the world's record at present, Groucho, is 63 feet 2 inches.
3: That's the official world's record.
4: Yes, that will still stand until another record is put before the committee after this year's competition is over.
3: Well, I hold the unofficial world's record. I do. I got thrown out of an apartment not long ago, 70 feet. You like that, huh?
5: Yes, I don't understand everything, but I feel it.
3: I didn't understand it either when they threw me out. And you are Sylvia St. Clair.
5: No. No, Groucho, Sylvie.
3: Sylvie? Where are you from, Sylvie?
5: I was born in...
3: Ireland?
5: In Dunkerque, in France. I was born in France.
3: You have a job, Sylvie?
5: Oui, Groucho.
3: No, I mean you. Do you have a job?
5: Yes, I have a job. I am singing. I'm a singer.
3: You sing? I don't hear you.
5: Well, I have been singing in San Francisco in a nightclub called the Gay 90.
3: Oh. Are you married?
5: No, Groucho.
3: You are not married. Are you interested in matrimony?
5: What woman is not?
3: What kind of a man would you like to marry?
5: I would like to marry a man with a sense of humor.
3: A sense of what?
5: A sense of humor.
3: Sense of humor?
5: Oui, like a...
3: That sounds like a ship going down the Mississippi River. Woo, sense of humor.
5: Yes, oh, yeah. Yes, that's right.
3: And what else? What
5: and
3: other
5: a little money, too. I mean, you cannot...
3: A little money?
5: Yes, yes.
3: I mean, what do you regard as a little money?
5: Well, I do not count
3: a million?
5: Very well.
3: It's
5: not important that he should be very rich, just a little rich.
3: Uh-huh. In other words, you want a man with a sense of humor who's rich.
5: Well, you...
3: What
5: see...
3: you want is a funny millionaire.
5: Right.
3: How about you, big boy? Are you married?
4: No, I'm not.
3: You don't care if I call you big boy, huh?
4: No.
3: Suppose I called you little boy. Would you object to that?
4: Well, I'd check your eyesight.
3: You mean nobody has put a chain on that iron ball that you carry around?
4: Not as yet.
3: Well, how about marrying Sylvia? She's very attractive, don't you think?
4: Well, I definitely agree with that. She is very attractive. However, I just met her, Groucho. Give us a little time, please.
3: Would you like to get married in the near future?
4: Well, yes, I think so.
3: Would 11 o'clock tonight be convenient?
4: That's a little short note.
3: No, I don't know. Sylvia's single, attractive, charming. Doesn't got a quarter. What's the matter with marrying her?
4: Nothing, Groucho. Nothing's the matter with marrying her. I just...
3: marry her then, will you? Let's get on to something. Well, you're a charming couple, and if I were you two, I'd get married immediately.
5: Well,
3: Harry, you don't have to carry her over the threshold, you know. You can throw her right in the kitchen at the same time. All right, let's see how you work together as a team. You select a dictionary quiz. I'll give you the words, you give me the meanings. If you miss two in a row, you're out. If you get four in a row right, you win $1,000.
4: Oh, by the way, Groucho, any money that I may be fortunate enough to win tonight, I cannot accept under AAU regulations, so I'd like to contribute the money to charity.
3: Oh, you mean you're going to give it to me?
4: Oh, no.
3: Ready? What is a Mustang?
5: Ready?
3: What is it?
4: It's a wild horse.
3: Well, that's
4: Groucho.
3: A horse. I thought a Mustang was what I got here.
6: You have one right now.
3: What is a sombrero?
5: It's a Mexican hat.
3: Mexican hat dance, that's mm-hmm. right.
6: You don't have
3: a hat.
6: Two right. Get the next two right and you'll have $1,000.
3: What is a regatta?
4: Regatta is a gathering of boats for a race.
3: That's close enough, yeah.
6: You now have three right. You're almost there. Get this one right and $1,000 is yours.
3: What is a stylo?
4: Silo is a large cylindrical thing for storing grain.
3: That's right. You've got four, so...
6: They do. They have $1,000.
3: You've won $1,000. Well, you've won $1,000. Now, you can keep it a quid, or else you can come back later and try to double your money. You may even get a chance at $5,000 or $10,000. So go over there and sit down and think about it. And thanks for being on the show.
5: Thank you.
3: Vive la France.
5: Merci, Groucho. Au revoir.
3: Good night, Adam.
6: Groucho, we have a couple of teenagers who want to meet you now. They're LaVon Fram and Charles Wheeler. So folks, you in, please, and meet Groucho Marx.
3: Well, Wheelman. Welcome to You Bet Your Life. Say the secret word and divide an extra $100. It's a common word, something you see every day. LaVon Scram and Charles Wheeler, huh?
7: Not Thram.
3: Where are you from, right?
7: I was born in Burbank, and I've lived there ever since.
3: You were born where?
7: Burbank.
3: In Burbank?
7: Uh-huh.
3: Oh. How old are you, around 43?
7: 18.
3: Eight?
7: 18.
3: Oh, 18. LaVon, you go to school?
7: Yes, I do. I go to Glendale College.
3: College?
7: Yes.
3: What plans do you have for the future? Are you studying to be a well-known figure? Like a car hop?
7: No, I plan on becoming a lawyer.
3: A lawyer?
7: Mm-hmm.
3: That's a worthy ambition. Why did you decide on the law? What qualifications do you have for the bar? I mean, the law.
7: Well, I like to argue, especially with my mother.
3: Oh, you argue? What do you argue about with the mater?
7: Just everything. Especially boys. She likes one type of boy, and I like another.
3: Well, it's silly for you and your mother to argue about what kind of boys you each like. You go out with the kind you like and let her go out with the kind she likes. That's known as the Missouri Compromise. Even if it's in Burbank. Your name is LaVon Fram?
8: No.
3: Charles Wheeler?
8: That's right, Charles Exelman.
3: And you say your home is in Wheeling, West Virginia?
8: No, I was born in Hollywood. But I live in Glendale right now.
3: Yeah, well, what is your name is Charles Wheeler. That's a lot to handle. I'll just call you Chuck, huh? Does that have your official approval?
8: Well, no. Chuck sort of bugs me. Why don't you call me Jackson? It's more dignified.
3: Chuck sort of bugs you?
8: Yeah.
3: You want to be dignified. Okay, Jackson. As far as I'm concerned, you're solid Jackson. Is that all right?
8: Yes, sir.
3: How old are you, Solid Jackson?
8: 15, sir.
3: Where'd you go to school?
8: I go to Coover High School.
3: What are you studying in school, assuming you're studying anything?
8: Oh, well, college preparatory work, math and science.
3: What would you like to be when you get out of school, assuming that you ever will?
8: I think I'd like to be a doctor.
3: A doctor, huh? You could be a doctor and she could be a lawyer. You know,
8: that's
3: very
8: right.
3: Nice. You could be a doctor, you know, you marry a girl and then she could be well for nothing.
8: And that's right.
3: She could marry a minister and she could be good for nothing. You know, that joke is 50 years old. And from the response I got, I suspect you all knew it. Huh? What does your father do, Jackson?
8: Oh, he's a television MC personality.
3: Oh, I didn't know there were any, huh? I thought you had a shifty look when you came out here. What is his name, George Gobel or Pinky Lee?
8: Jackson Wheeler.
3: Jackson Wheeler? What kind of a show does he have?
8: Well, he has from 10 to 12 in the morning, 10 to 11, give it the old plug. He used to have a late, late show.
3: At 10 in the morning?
8: Oh, wait, Ron.
3: How old are you, Solly Jackson?
8: 15, sir.
3: Where'd you go to school?
8: I go to Coover High School.
3: What are you studying in school, assuming you're studying anything?
8: Oh, well, college preparatory work, math and science.
3: What would you like to be when you get out of school, assuming that you ever will?
8: I think I'd like to be a doctor.
3: A doctor, huh? You could be a doctor and she could be a lawyer. You know,
8: that's
3: very
8: right.
3: Nice. You could be a doctor, you know, you marry a girl and then she could be well for nothing.
8: And that's right.
3: She could marry a minister and she could be good for nothing. You know, that joke is 50 years old. And from the response I got, I suspect you all knew it. Huh? What does your father do, Jackson?
8: Oh, he's a television MC personality.
3: Oh, I didn't know there were any, huh? I thought you had a shifty look when you came out here. What is his name, George Gobel or Pinky Lee?
8: Jackson Wheeler.
3: Jackson Wheeler? What kind of a show does he have?
8: Well, he has

0: Oh, he's a television MC personality.
1: Oh, I didn't know there were any, huh? I thought you had a shifty look when you came out here.
0: Oh.
1: What is his name, George Gobel or Pinky Lee?
0: Oh, Jackson Wheeler.
1: Jackson Wheeler? Oh. What kind of a show does he have?
0: Well, he has from 10 to 12 in the morning, Channel 11, give it the old plug. He used to have a late show.
1: At 10 in the morning?
0: Oh, wait, you're on 11.
1: Why is he on at such a peculiar hour? Is he ashamed to let people look at him?
0: Oh, no, it's just, I don't know, it just to each his own.
1: That's one of the most baffling answers I've ever had. Do you have any girlfriends there, Sala Jackson?
0: Well,
1: in addition to this one?
0: Oh, yeah, but they're not swinging right now.
1: You mean eventually they're going to get hung? Well, what do you do when you go out on a date with one of these swinging charmers?
0: Well, I guess you'd say you have a blast.
1: A blast? You mean you blow up the school?
0: No, sir.
1: What is a blast?
0: Well, I mean like you have a swinging time. You hit with it, Daddy. Jive, man.
1: It's a whole new world we're moving in. Now, Jackson, what is your considered mature experience opinion of LaVon, since you're a man of the world?
0: Well, she looks like she's a swinging chick.
1: What do you think of Sala Jackson here?
2: I think he's a very nice young man.
1: A very nice young man?
2: Yes.
1: You're rather cautious, aren't you? Now, LaVon, this kid may be 15 in years, but he's going like a house of fire. And my suggestion is grab him. Just as soon as he collects his week's allowance. Well, you nice youngsters, and if the world of tomorrow is going to be in your hands, we've got plenty to worry about. Okay, let's play You Bet Your Wife. Right. You selected world geography. I'm going to ask you some questions. If you get four in a row right, you win $1,000. What is the name of the famous Mexican seaport and resort town south of Mexico City? There's only one in all of Mexico.
0: Mm-hmm. Acapulco.
1: Acapulco is right.
3: You now have one right.
1: Now, in what country would you find Lake Como?
0: Italy.
1: That's right.
3: You now have two right. Get the next two right, and you'll have $1,000.
1: What is the largest city in Africa?
2: Cairo
1: is right. I thought that was a corn syrup.
3: You now have three right. Get the next one right, and you'll have $1,000.
1: Now, I'm sure you've heard of Mandalay, but in what country is Mandalay?
2: Burma.
1: That's where they get all that stuff for shaving.
3: You have four in a row right, and you win $1,000.
1: Was that a blast? Now you've won $1,000. You can keep it and quit, or else you can come back later and try to double your money. You may even get a chance at $5,000 or even $10,000. So go over there and sit down and think about it, and no more kissing until you come back. You hear?
3: All right, Groucho, will Sylvie St. Clair and Perry O'Brien come back out here, please?
1: Well, you've won $1,000 so far. If you decide to try for the big money and you fail, you wind up with a total of $500. Now, what are you going to do?
4: I think we'll go on, Groucho.
1: Okay. Now, you understand you're going for the big money. You know you got to pick two numbers. One for five and one for ten. Now, go ahead, pick the first number for $10,000. What number do you want?
2: Seven, all right?
1: Seven is fine. Put it up, George. Now, you pick one for
4: $5,000. Three.
1: Three? Put up three on the other side. If neither number comes up, the question is worth two. Is that right? Turn the wheel.
2: Comme ça ou comme ça?
1: Comme ci, comme ça. Das macht keinen Unterschied.

0: just blew their brains out over there.
1: Yes, sir.
0: Your numbers were 3 and 7. It landed on 3, so you've got a chance for $5,000. Are you ready?
2: Ready.
0: The 49th state is Alaska. For $5,000, what was the 48th state to be admitted to the Union? Talk it over.

0: Oregon?
1: What is it?
0: Oregon. No, I'm sorry.
1: Tell him. I'm sorry you missed it. The Arizona, I'm sorry you missed it. So you wind up with $500. That isn't too bad. Congratulations.
2: Thank you for being
1: here. And thanks for being on the show.
2: Thank you, Gladys.
1: Good luck. All right, George, bring out the next couple.
3: Well, let's invite LeVon Thram and Charles Wheeler out here and see what they say.
1: LeVon and Stonewall Jackson, hop out here. Now, you won $1,000. If you decide to try for the big money and you fail, you wind up with a total of $500. Now, what are you going to do?
4: We're going to go.
1: You're going to go?
4: Yes, sir.
1: You want to blast, too?
5: Yeah.
1: Now, you are going for the big money. Okay, you know, you get to pick two numbers.
5: Five.
1: Now, put a five up here for $10,000, and I'll pick another number for the
5: $5,000.
1: Seven. Five and seven. Now, one of you kids turn the wheel.

0: Well, your numbers were 5 and 7, and it landed on 3. So this question is worth $2,000, isn't it? Is that right?
1: Yep.
2: Yeah.
0: All right. You ready? In 1844, Samuel Morse sent his first telegraph message. It was from Washington to Baltimore. For $2,000, what historic words were transmitted in this first telegraph message? Talk it over.

0: What is it? You don't know, take a stab at it.
1: Wait a minute, it's from the Constitution of the United States or something?
0: Oh, I'm sorry, the time is up. What hath God wrought? That's what he said. That's what it says here. I'm sorry you missed it, so you wind up with the $500. That isn't too bad. Congratulations for being with us. You bet your life.

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0: Jackie, turn on that radio and back here.
1: What'd I tell you? Look at that chin. He's a killer, all right. You're lucky we got ringside seats.
2: He's a gangster and a rat.
1: He ain't no gangster. He's a real old-time desperado. Gangsters is foreigners, and he's an American. Wait till the sheriff finds out he's here, and we'll see some real killing. Who'd we dupe?
0: The cops ain't likely to catch up with us, not tonight. So we can all be quiet and peaceable and have a few beers together and listen to the music. And not make any wrong moves.
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2: Some good advice. Please register to vote. In Rhode Island, it's up to 30 days before Election Day. So if you have not registered yet, please register and get involved with the election coming up. This is Jimmy Dean. The name of the show is Rumble. I'm your host tonight. Glad to be with you. It's our second week in a row, so it's kind of exciting to be here at WRIU Kingston, 90.3 on your dial, and also WRIU.org. We just heard 10 versions of Summertime Blues. It's kind of this week, the first week of August has always been kind of that turning point for me from when I used to be down at the shore and just kind of, you know, summer's here, but I also can see. And last night we had that cool snap there, so kind of reminds us of what's coming down the road. I don't want to wish it away, but definitely some Summertime Blues now. So we heard the original there, the one by Eddie Cochran. That was released in March of 1958. It was co-written by his manager, Jerry Capehart, and it came out Gold Star Recording Studios. And actually, it was a tribute to a TV series character that was on the Amos and Andy TV show. So just some little trivia that you can have for you there. Before that, we had a version by the Stray Cats, I think probably one of the more closer versions to the originals. We all know Brian Setzer and company worshipped Eddie Cochran and Gene Vincent and really attributed most of their work to them. Before that was Summertime Blues, Blue Cheer. I think the Who got theirs, that's that 70s heavy metal sound to it. And then Summertime Blues by Rush was before that. That was actually released in 2004. But a similar type of sound. We had Summertime Blues by the Hep Stars. That was a Swedish band in the 60s. And then probably one of my favorites, Summertime Blues by Joan Jett and the Blackhearts. So more of the new wave, kind of the roadie wave sound that we had there. One of the early copies of it was Johnny Chester. That was before that, Summertime Blues by Johnny Chester. And then there was, before that, Summertime Blues by T-Rex, Mark Bolan and T-Rex doing their version. Not quite the heavy metal, but definitely a little more electric guitar, a little more improv there. And then we had Summertime Blues by The Who, probably one of the more favorite rock versions from their Live at Leeds album. And then we started off the Summertime Blues set with the boss, Bruce Springsteen, our shot of Bruce Juice for today. And way back when, we heard before that Backstreets by Bruce Springsteen off the Born to Run album. To me, one of those nighttime summer songs. And we started off with our trademark song, Rumble, the only instrumental song that was ever banned in this country by Link Wray. Again, Jimmy Dean, I'm happy to be with you. I'd love to hear from you. Maybe you could tell me which one of those Summertime Blues was your favorite. You can give me a call. 401-792-9030, and now let's get, that's 401-792-9030, and now let's get back to some more summertime music.

0: All right, everybody in the car. Let's go.
1: What are we going to do first when we get there, Mom? Go for a hike?
0: Sure, if you want.
1: What about canoeing? Can we go canoeing, too?
0: I don't see why.
1: What about a bike ride? No, I want to fish.
0: Okay.
1: I've never been fishing.
0: Honey, we can do it all.
1: How long does it take to get to the forest?
0: It's not.
1: Is it going to be long?
0: No, sweetie.
1: I bet it takes forever.
0: It's not that far.
1: Are we there yet?
0: Yep, we're here.
1: Already? No way! Come on, come on.
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3: Yes, we're very lucky to be here in Rhode Island with lots of nature and things to enjoy. So hopefully you're getting out there and enjoying it this summer. Right before the break, we heard Here Comes the Sun by the Beatles. Hopefully we'll get a little bit of sun in the coming days. At the end of today, we had a little. And I know there's some rain coming through, the storms coming up the coast. But I think somewhere in the weekend it will get summer sunny, and that'll be good. Summertime by Big Brother and the Holding Company. Janis Joplin's first band. Surf City, Jan and Dean. In the Summertime, Mungo Jerry. And Summer in the City, The Loving Spoonful. Those are things that I remember from my youth, constantly singing throughout the summer, especially when it got very hot in the urban areas. Jimmy Dean with you. It is WRIU Kingston here, 90.3 on your dial. Live DJs, not a playlist, so hopefully you're getting a little more diversity in your music than the playlists play for you, because once they know what you like, they keep regurgitating it to you, so hopefully we're getting you a little more diversity here. I'd love to hear from you if you have a request on a summer song, 401-792-9030. The name of the show is Rumble. Unfortunately, I won't be in tomorrow with the Roadie Wave Show due to some station work that's going on here, and the station will be closed, and they'll be playing some playlists during the middle of the day. I will be back for the Roots and Offshoots Show a week from today, so next Wednesday at 6 a.m., I'll be back on the air. Let's get back to some of these summer songs, and now something by Stan Getz, the girl from Iwo Jima.

0: This message is for all of you sitting in the passenger seat. 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
2: Jimmy Dean here with you at WRIU Kingston. It's roughly halfway through the show. Finishing up that summer set that we had. We had the classic Summer Breeze by Seals and Crofts. Kind of a mellow thing, but still, I think, gets you in that summer mood quite well. Hot Fun in the Summertime, Sly and the Family Stone, Sitting on the Dock of the Bay, Otis Redding, that Memphis sound, and then Time is Tight, Booker T and the MGs, also from Memphis. Then we had a little bit of a reggae influence or island influence, Tide is High by Blondie, Sun is Shining, Bob Marley. And then we started off with The Girl from Ipanema by Stan Getz. So hopefully you enjoyed that. We're here in the middle of summer, first week of August. Things are starting to heat up here on campus. So starting to see some things. They're paving parking lots and cleaning up things. So getting ready for the students to come back. And hopefully you're enjoying your summer here in lovely Rhode Island. Some ways that you can also enjoy your summer is let's talk about some of the happenings that's going on in the area with live music. So at the Pump House right down the road here on the 10th, Forever Young with Nicole Gautier, and it's a Joni Mitchell tribute. And then on the 11th, Good Trees River Band. At the Narrow Center for the Arts on the 10th is Assembly of Dust. On the 15th, Sue Foley will be there. On the 16th, Honey Island Swamp Band. Looking out ahead on the 21st, Jorma Kekkonen will be there from the Great Hot Tuna. The Greenwich Odeon, Roseanne Cash will be there on the 10th. Sons of Cream will be there on the 18th. And on the 22nd, NRBQ. Lost Lonely Boys, I think, was just added to that on the 11th, and Colin James on the 19th. At the Newport Live Music Series, which is at the Norman Bird Sanctuary, Alexa Rose will be also enjoy your summer. Is let's talk about some of the happenings that's going on in the area with live music. So at the Pump House right down the road here on the 10th, Forever Young with Nicole Gautier, and it's a Joni Mitchell tribute. And then on the 11th, Good Trees River Band. At the Narrow Center for the Arts on the 10th is Assembly of Dust. On the 15th, Sue Foley will be there. On the 16th, Honey Island Swamp Band. Looking out ahead on the 21st, Jorma Kekkonen will be there from the Great Hot Tuna. The Greenwich Odeon, Roseanne Cash will be there on the 10th. Sons of Cream will be there on the 18th. And on the 22nd, NRBQ. Lost Lonely Boys, I think, was just added to that on the 11th, and Colin James

Roseanne Cash will be there on the 10th. Sons of Cream will be there on the 18th. And on the 22nd, NRBQ. Lost Lonely Boys, I think, was just added to that on the 11th, and Colin James on the 19th. At the Newport Live Music Series, which is at the Norman Bird Sanctuary, Alexa Rose will be there on the 23rd, and John Gorka will be there on the 29th. Maybe he'll play his song, "I'm From New Jersey." Blackstone River Theater in Cumberland, looks like on the 11th, is Cold Chocolate. And then Chan's up in Woonsocket on the 10th, on the 9th is the Preach Eaters. And then Matt Swanton Band on the 10th. Looking out ahead, on the 17th is the Fat City Band. And a big favorite on the 30th is the James Montgomery Band. Papa Chubby out into September on the 7th. Some other things going on. Tom Rush, we missed. August 25th. Tom Rush will be at the Rhode Island Folk Festival at Crescent Park in East Providence. That's again on the 25th. And then at the Knickerbocker down in Westerly, the All-Stars will be featuring Sugar Ray Norcia and Darcell Wilson on the 10th. And then looking out to the 16th is Woolly Mammoth. And then at the Narragansett Cafe on the 11th is Howlin' Roads. On the 18th is Ed Peabody and the Blue Thang. And on the 25th is Next Stop Band. So those are some of the happenings that are going on here in Rhode Island. Please go out and look at and listen to live music if you can. The Podunk Bluegrass Festival is August 8th through 11th, so that's starting tomorrow at the Goshen Fairgrounds. So if you want to look at that, go to podunkbluegrass.com. So then again is the setup with what we have here. And then let's get back to the music again. Jimmy Dean, if you have a request, give me a call, or just want to talk, 401-792-9030.

$1,000.